0: KBRX HD3 Austin.
1: Good evening. I'm Tracy Schultz. This is KOOP. I said right before at the top of the hour that I normally host What's New from 2 to 3 p.m. on the Mighty Co-op radio plan. Some of my favorite interviews that I'm able to put together from week to week with occasional songs. But I really do enjoy getting the chance to be able to spread my wings a little bit and play songs, say, for you, especially say for the new kids on the block audience that are happening to tune in on HD or streaming us at koop.org. Thank you so much for your dedication to co-op radio and enjoying the different programs that we have. In case you're curious, co-op radio is going to be out and about today. It's like we're doing a DJ set currently at the Carpenter Hotel. We're also going to be tabling tonight at Antone's. And in case it's like you're not familiar, the show tonight at Antone's is Sincere Engineer. It's the Probable Claws tour, and touring behind their new album with Solon Hago, H-A-G-O, and Smug LLC as the two opener bands. And I got a chance to listen to Sincere Engineer a little bit. It's like earlier in the year, and I really liked what I heard. This is their song Twist My Tongue, the most recent single from Sincere Engineer. An option for yourself if you're looking for things to do out and about in the vast Austin Music City landscape. This is one of the shows that's happening right now at Antone's tonight. And you know, if you happen to see somebody from Co-op Radio, if you see Nicholas there at the table, be sure it's like to say hello. And this is what Sincere Engineer sounds like.

Oh, very nice. That is a nice little trio of bands that are playing tonight at Antones. We started off with Twist My Tongue by Sincere Engineer. We also had Hot Drunken Steps by Sullen Hago, Hago. And then we finished with Paid for Pain by Smug LLC. That comes off their new EP called Paid for Pain. And all three are going to be playing tonight at Antones. And it's a you get a chance it's like to be able to say hi to a couple of co-op radio folks that are out there representing stations and tabling out there. So if you happen to come by, it's like be sure to say hi to the fine folks from co-op radio. And I'm Tracy Schultz. I'm in the box for New Kids on the Block. And because I'm the newest new kid, I started off our set with New Kid in Town by the Eagles. It just seemed appropriate. Thank you so much. I appreciate y'all tuning in. It's a chance for me to kind of play some songs that I've been wanting to play for a while, including a bunch of new songs from bands that are playing this week here in Austin. And somebody that I've been following for a little bit is Donovan Keith. Donovan Keith has a new song called Catalina, and he's going to be performing tomorrow at Seaboys Heart and Soul at 10 p.m. here in Austin. And in case you're not curious about what he sounds like, this is what he sounds like.

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2: Good evening, I'm Tracy Schultz. I'm here for New Kids on the Block. It's the show that has a rotating cast of folks from 7 to 8 p.m. here on Wednesday nights. And thank you so much for tuning in. In case you're new to me, I normally host What's New on Wednesdays from 2 to 3, and it's mostly interviews. But I appreciate the opportunity to be able to stretch out and play some songs. And for this week, for New Kids on the Block, I'll play a bunch of newish songs from bands you may or may not have heard of. And during that set, we had something new from Donovan Keith. Donovan Keith is here in town. He's had a couple different groups, but he's been under his name Donovan Keith for a little bit. And he has his next show at Seaboy's Heart and Soul at 10 p.m. Thursday night. And that was his most recent single called Catalina. Catalina. And yeah, it does have a little bit of that. Trying to think, it's like for it'll come to me. It's like the comparisons, but it has this like that kind of jivey funk, that dance music that's like, that's pretty good. And there's not a whole lot of folks that are doing that here in Austin. We also followed that up with One of Those Nights by Dwellers, DWLLRS, all capitalized. Dwellers is on One of Those Nights tour, and they're going to be at Antone's Thursday night with the band Friday, and that One of Those Nights is their lead song off of their new album called Tell You When You're Older. We also heard from Jacuzzi, J-C-U-U-Z-I. We heard a couple of new songs at the beginning. It's Content Time and ATM. Both of those come off of their new EP, Recession Indicator, and they're going to be having their record release show at Hotel Vegas on Thursday. And they're also going to be doing an in-store, I believe, at Wildloo Records. And I want to say that will be happening tomorrow, earlier in the evening. You can check me out on that and so you can correct me if I'm wrong. Both of those songs is like are nice, but I favor more as like their previous song, Big Machine. And so we heard from Big Machine, from their album Big Machine, a previous track by Jacuzzi. And that catches up to now, 35 minutes. It's like goes by relatively quick. And we still have like another 25 minutes of like songs it's like to be able to pick out. One of the shows that's happening this week here in town is The Pretty Reckless, which has been around for a bit. Former child actor now leads a band, and they have a lot of high energy. They've been doing well. They're going to be performing at ACL Live Moody Theater on Thursday night. But they have two openers. One is Doug, D-O-U-G, underscore or lowercase letters, and who I can't say I'm familiar with, but a surprise for me is the other opener is Paris Jackson, which is Michael Jackson's daughter. And she's been performing music and doing stuff. And I think she came here to South By not all that long ago to do a bunch of shows. And I was just kind of curious of what does Paris Jackson sounds like. So this is the lead track off of her album that's going to be coming out later in about 30 days or so. This is Teenage Drama from the album Teenage Drama by Paris Jackson. Let's give a listen and see what it sounds like.

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1: Oh, very nice. And we're back here to New Kids on the Block. I'm Tracy Schultz, covering for folks, and playing a bunch of songs that I don't get to play on What's New, my interview show. And so we had there at the end, Dear God by the Pretty Reckless. That's the title track of their new album, Dear God. And we were playing that in part because they're coming to Austin. They'll be here on Thursday night. Yeah, Thursday night at ACL Live Moody Theater. And I haven't had a chance to listen to some of their stuff in a while, and it was nice to be able to hear their evolution in sound. That, to me, that was very Black Sabbath. And it's kind of interesting to have her as kind of evolving in that style. Taylor Momsen, M-O-M-S-E-N, was a child actor, and she was on some television shows. And then she famously, it's like some, I guess 15 years ago or so, said that she was done with acting and just concentrating hard on music and her band, The Pretty Reckless, and still going on strong. It's like today, and it, they have this new release and they're on this new tour. You may also have remembered her. It's like from, the Jim Carrey, movie, the Grinch Who Stole Christmas. She was Little Sue she grew up, which tends to happen over the course of like some 20 years. I remember right before Christmas this year, it's like they were able to meet up Taylor and Jim Carrey. It's like on a red carpet somewhere and take a photo, and she released a version of the Grinch Who Stole Christmas song in her current style as the Pretty Reckless. And so there's things that's like you can kind of dig around if you're into that. We were playing that in part, not just because they were touring and then this new song and this is New Kids, but we were also using that as looking for an excuse to play the new song by Paris Jackson. Paris Jackson has a new album called Teenage Drama, and we got a chance to play the leadoff song, Teenage Drama. And I've heard folks say that she sounds like

What was it? It was I think somebody said that she sounded like Alanis Morissette, and I guess so, but I don't know. I do know I like it, and I thought I like that kind of style of rock, that kind of poppy rock, and so I thought that that was very cool, and it's interesting, and so she's opening, Paris Jackson is opening up for the Pretty Reckless. It's like for this show, Thursday at ACL Live Moody Theater. And earlier I was trying to look for comparisons for Donovan Keith because we played his song Catalina, and I couldn't remember the name Jamiroquai until until recently. So that's who I hear when I hear Donovan Keith, and that's also like just no one else is really doing anything quite like that in the Austin music landscape. So I feel good to be able to play that for yourselves. Well, we have some 10 minutes left in New Kids on the Block, and I want to try to hit a bunch of new tracks so that we can. It's like during this time period, we get a chance. It's like to have playing Saturday night here in Austin. Alex Moss. It's Alex Moss, Muhammad Saz, India Tigers in Texas, and DJ Sonosphere at 13th Floor. And you see Alex Moss is with the Black Angels, and he's had some recordings under a couple of different side project names, but this is something under his name. This is The City by Alex Moss. It comes off of an album called Luca. This album came out in 2020. And so this might be a little bit of a stretch. I'll be curious to hear what his new music stylings is like now, and where he's going as a solo artist. But this might give you a little sense of what you might hear Saturday night at 13th Floor from Alex Moss. Here is his song, The City.

0: started panicking.
1: Oh, very nice. Very nice. Well, it's been really fun to be the new kid on New Kids on the Block for this hour from 7 to 8 p.m. here on a Wednesday night. I'm Tracy Schultz. I normally host What's New 2 to 3 p.m. on Wednesdays. It's an interview show, but this was a real pleasure to be able to stretch out and play some music. We heard Alex Moss with The City. That comes off of an older album of his. He's going to be performing at 13th Floor on Saturday. We heard a brand new song, Zoloft Rock City by Ram Vila and the Easy Targets. They're going to be having their EP release that's going to be, I had it right in front of me. It's going to be at Hole in the Wall. That's going to be Saturday night as well, an option for you in case you're out and about. And then we're finishing up with The Fix, the classic 80s band, The Fix. They're going to be at Radio East Saturday night. And I can say I've seen The Fix live, and they do a good job. So here is One Thing Leads to Another. And stay tuned as we lead into the next show here at Co-op Radio. Thank you so much for listening.

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8: 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Look at it. It

Hi, I'm Chuck Norris. 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In fact, I have one in my hotel room right now. It's the fastest and most effective way to get into shape I've ever seen.

0: What? 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
2: You're about to be mesmerized. It's here. It's wild. It's sweeping the nation. It's...

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0: doesn't make a mess.
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what's good? This is the Nasty Terrible TK170, giving a big shout out to my homie Ming, keeping it real out there in Austin, Texas with City Beef ATX. Big shout out, City Beef ATX. Yo.

Hi, Austin. It's DJ Ming. Huge shout out to Tracy for taking over the last hour of New Kids on the Block. Tracy always delights with all the knowledge that he manages to store in his head, and I really appreciated the history and the sort of storytelling that accompanies every track that I've heard Tracy play. And now it's 8 o'clock and I'm here. I made it to the studio. Mercury is in retrograde. How's that going for everyone? I'm here today. I think I'm gonna take it easy. The last few weeks we had interviews and guests. We had Adobro, we had Christina Kim, the Korean Uzbeki dancer and poet from Brooklyn, New York, by way of Chicago and Brooklyn before that. And the first track we heard was the award-winning new music mix that was made for a competition they won and they got first place for in Chicago that we talked about during the interview. So shout out to Christina and to the Neighbors team. You just heard T-Kid, the legendary graffiti writer who just gave me a drop. Shout out to T-Kid and all the graffiti writers out there. You can expect to hear some archival interviews that I have in the next month with the iconic, I use that word a lot, but these people are icons, and that's why I want them on the show, and I want you to know about them, because these are the people that we should be knowing, who are holding down all of these subcultures across the country and the world. And so Crayon, who got a shout out from B-Boy Wicket, who is another esteemed guest of City Beef, he will hopefully be joining our show at some point when he comes to visit ATX, but for now I will be hyping up some archival interview that I have with him. So right now you're listening to J Dilla. Behind me, an unreleased beat from 1996, and today's theme is summer dance party. The summer is square in the middle. I have been traveling a little bit here and there to different climes, and you know what? We just gotta bring some of that summer boardwalk party dance vibe right here to Austin, where we don't really have a boardwalk, but there's a nice river that people do lots of sports in that I wanna do as well. Who's a paddleboarder here? Who's got that core strength? Well, I hope you are in a place where you can dance by yourself, with your pets, kids, loved ones, strangers. Hope you're enjoying your summer. This is Ming on City Beef, only on KOOP.org. 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

0: Welcome back. You are here with Ming in Co-op Studios. We're here live in East Austin. Let me turn your mic on. We actually have a special guest in the studio.
1: No, that's not me. That's not me. Or is it me?
0: It is you. There's nobody else here. So I hope it's you, because that's the beginning of a horror movie. It's H Plus back again.
1: Yeah, man. City beef. Double. You feel me? We eating vegan. You already know what it is. Shout
0: vegan
1: out to
0: city
1: Mang.
0: Beef. You know, boys. Vegan beef is not a bad idea. If everybody's beef became sort of like a vegan take of the beef, we'd be living in a much more peaceful world.
1: I can't tell you how many rap bars I've heard where somebody's got beef, somebody's vegan. Always. Okay, well, plant-based.
0: I believe that your creativity will allow you to generate more rhymes about beef and veganism in one. But it's true. Just because this show's called City Beef, in no way, shape, or form am I
1: promoting beef, usage.
0: Beef industry, beef eating, or anything like
1: Big
0: that.
1: Big shout out to all the Hindus, you feel me?
0: Oh, man.
1: Big shout out to Bun Bo Hue. Is that how you say it? Bulgogi.
0: Oh, my God. Please stop.
1: Kobe beef.
0: Okay, I'm going to turn your mic off
1: Argentinian
0: now.
1: Beef.
0: I'm going to lower your...
1: Whatever the Spanish beef. Paella. No, paella is seafood.
0: So when H Plus came into the studio, he said, they're not Asian. So let me go ahead and back announce who we just played. Where did that accent come from? That was like a Midwestern accent.
1: Oh, my God.
0: Back announce. Don't nobody hate on me. I'm sorry. I have a lot of friends from the Midwest. We actually heard, well, you always hear the intro for this amazing show, if I might say so myself, called City Beef.
1: If you don't believe in it, who will?
0: A DJ that I was sneaking into parties to see is DJ Cotton Candy. And so I always play Bongo Bop. And then we played The Funk Box featuring Coffee Page on vocals by Tony Touch from my own hometown.
1: Shout out Tony Touch,
0: that's
1: legend.
0: Right, from The Funk Box EP. That's a very new one from 2026. Very powerful and positive messages there. And that's going to be a lot of the songs today, hopefully. And Cerca de Mi, Nico's mix by the Louis Vega, who I was just saying, like, I wish I had seen him in New York more, because now I just see him playing on, like, cliffs overlooking the Mediterranean ocean or seas and some sort of sunset going on, because he's so good.
1: It's a far cry from the F line. I don't know if there's an F line.
0: That's good. You just got back from your tour, so
1: I
0: you
1: did.
0: Were out there. That's right.
1: Shout out the subway.
0: H Plus. All right, so I'm going to do some headlines in a bit, but let's listen to some Peggy Goo, some Traffic, and I'll come back at you in a few. You're listening.
1: I love DJ Traffic.
0: DJ Traffic. That's my collective member, DJ Traffic.
1: There you
0: shout
1: go.
0: Shout out again to Tracy, who was holding it down for New Kids on the Block in
1: Big
0: the last
1: Tracy.
0: Hour. Saving the day. This guy needs a cape here at Co-op. And shout out to Travis, who's sitting in the... Like, it actually feels like that is the box. Like, they're sitting in, like, a skybox. But I can't keep looping this bed music, so...
1: What did Goody Mob say? Sometimes I don't know if the gate's made to keep them out or to keep our ass in.
0: And are we allowed to say
1: yes.
0: that?
1: Yes.
0: Okay. All right. And the bed music ran out, so stay tuned. You're listening to City Beef.
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0: Thanks for staying with City Beef. This is Ming. You're listening to Peggy Gu and a live set that she did during an Ibizan sunset at a Beatports fundraiser at Desperados. So it's a little bit of a long track. I'll probably switch it out pretty soon. You're here with Ming and H Plus, who I'm hanging out in the studio, keeping it real. Would you like to say hello before this track runs out?
1: Yow.
0: Great. Thank you for that.
1: And say hello. You didn't say anything.
0: Oh, no. That was that's just my New Yorker voice. Thank you. I think that's the thing, too. It's like the radio is very interesting because it makes me have to modulate my voice in different ways. So, shout out to everyone who's listening right now. Appreciate you joining me for the ordered chaos that I like to bring to the spaces that I am in. So again, you're listening to Peggy Gu right now. We heard some Louis Vega, some Tony Touch. We're going to listen to a few non-Asian artists today, obviously, but we're listening. I'm going to move into Black Coffee, who is this amazing South African DJ with an amazing story. Also Guinness Book of World Records winner for the longest ever DJ set. I have to find that number for you. And that is Black Coffee, and we'll be listening to some Black Coffee. Stay tuned. 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

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Hey, if you have ever worn the uniform, you remember that one. Howdy, I'm U.S. Army vet Michael A. Brown. I produce and co-host Boots on the Air for and about veterans, second Monday every month at 1 p.m. right here on KOOP 91.7 FM in Austin, worldwide at koop.org.

good, fam? It's Ming and H Plus in East Austin at the KOOP Studios. I see DJ Pink B getting ready for the next amazing show. Pink Beats, always with the fresh pop hits and the dope Instagram posts. I wanted to update you on the Prairie Land defendants, which I have been trying to report on to counter the huge amount of misinformation surrounding this case. So 4 months, this is breaking news, 4 months after the verdicts and a year after that July 4th noise demo outside of an ICE detention center here in Texas, new evidence was released. There was actually key video footage that was withheld, even though folks knew about it. And this anti-fascist, quote, so-called Antifa case that is criminalizing dissent now actually depicts the very, described as an uneventful gathering and a police officer arriving on the scene who is shooting at departing protesters. And Korean-American defendant Benjamin Champagne Song is visible in the video shooting at the ground. So with this new evidence, let's see what happens. You can find out more about the case at prairielanddefendants.com. And right now we're just listening to a little ditty. I wanted to make another lighter announcement. As many of you might know, the city of Austin has just recently announced their ACME Arts, Culture, Music, and Entertainment Office grants for the FY27 grant cycle, with $23 million in grants available to artists, musicians, and cultural organizations, heritage initiatives, live music venues, and creative projects across Austin. They are inviting invitations through Tuesday, August 18th. You can go actually to our website. Right on the homepage, we have in our news and updates some info on that, as well as links to the city. Or just Google it, or use another platform, a more secure private platform. Each post just shouted something out. DuckDuckGo, we're not promoting any sort of platform here, but that's what I got open right now. All right, stay tuned. We actually just heard some Even Though by Black Coffee, who is in the Guinness Book of World Records for playing the longest continuous DJ set of 60 hours. And Black Coffee's Even Though is a really amazing track. And if I have time, I'll play another one. Okay, stay tuned. Here we go. I'm going to play a little Toki Monsta and close out. I'll probably announce those tracks too. You're listening to City Beef.

You're listening to Rouge by Toki Monsta, and I'm going to close out this eighth show of City Beef with me, Ming, with Follow Me, the club mix, the very famous 1992 house music hit by Alias. Okay, stay tuned.

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0: What a coward.
1: Yeah, that guy needs to take a hike instead of driving that heap of junk.
0: We should tell him...
1: Tell him what?
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I'm your host, DJ Pink Beat. Thank you to DJ Ming of City Beef, as always. And opening up there with On Wires by Carly Rae Jepsen. It's her lead single from her upcoming album, releasing in September. I'm very excited. I believe it's kind of a double album. It's like a day side and a night side. So I'm very much looking forward to this new project. It's a comeback after a few years. She had a baby, so I'm excited to hear what she's putting out. And in tonight's episode, I'm bringing you the usual dance pop music from the 21st century, but maybe a little bittersweet, a little moody in a lot of the tracks tonight. We're going to hear some new stuff from Madeon and Madonna. Later in the show, we'll hear some Fivey, some Horse Girl. We're working our way through this new Horse Girl album every week on Pink Beats. Same for Madonna, Confessions 2. So I am excited for you to hear this show tonight. And I want to start with more of a throwback, I guess. This track is one of my favorites by Charlie XCX. And recently I've been rewatching The Summer I Turned Pretty, the teen drama, based on a book series by Jenny Han, and it's just summer vibes. So, Love Island ended and I had nothing else to watch and I was like, oh my God, Summer I Turned Pretty. And, the reason I'm bringing that up, is because that show has a lot of great pop music needle drops in it, and that's something that I love in my TV shows and I really look out for. And they actually played this next song for the B plot storyline, romance storyline. It's kind of like the side character's romance story. And I was surprised because most of the show plays a lot of like Taylor Swift. And there really is a Taylor song for every situation, but occasionally the show also plays some of my Pink Beats regular artists, and I get really, really excited. So all that to say is I hope you enjoy this song. It's such a good one, featured on The Summer I Turned Pretty, lots of other shows, and from the album How I'm Feeling Now from 2020. This is Claws by Charlie XCX.

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I'm your host, DJ Pink B, and that set was very vibey. After Charlie XCX, we heard Cuídame de Mí by Isa TKM. Te quiero mucho, I assume. And then we heard a really fun cover of Do I Wanna Know by Dove Cameron, originally by the Arctic Monkeys. Took me right back to my college years when I heard this cover recently. And then we heard Lonely Space Age by Medeon from his most recent album, Victory, which I've been really enjoying, and I think that might be my favorite track off the album. It's just very, like, moody and kind of dark night of the soul-esque. And then we heard Night Drive by Red Velvet, and ending there with One of Your Girls by Troye Sivan. I think it's pretty similar to Lonely Space Age by Medeon, so it fit right in with this set. Thank you so much for listening to Pink Beats tonight. Shout out to my work team who might be listening. My team, Patty, Natalie, Kelly, Mariela. I don't know who's tuning in, but I'm excited. I was telling them about Pink Beats at work, and they were intrigued. So I hope the music is fun. I play very upbeat pop music. That first set was a little more vibey for Pink Beat standards, but still always bringing you the pop. And we're going to have a very high energy finale tonight on Pink Beats, so that's exciting. This next track is a bit of a throwback from 2003. This album was very, very formative for me. I play it semi-regularly here on Pink Beats, but I hope you enjoy. This is Miedo by Belanova.

You're listening to Pink Beats on Co-op Radio. I'm your host, DJ Pink B, bringing you some bangers tonight. We're coming up into the last segment of music, and there's going to be some recognizable pop classics, but remixed, of course, in exciting ways, along with some new releases. But first, let's talk about what we just heard. After Miedo, we heard another cover. We had a couple covers tonight. That was Electro World by Fivey, originally a song by Perfume. And then we heard Music Goes On by Horse Girl from her latest album, Nature is Healing, which might be my album of the year. It is up there. Maybe the Slater album is its main competition right now, and I don't know which one I would choose, but I keep saying it every week. This Horse Girl album is just so, so, so good. And then we heard another How I'm Feeling Now, Charlie XCX track, Visions. And then finishing up there with Death Row Baby by Namasenda, one of my favorites as well. She should be so much bigger than she is. So going into this next segment of music, it's going to be really high energy. And I want to start off with a new track by Cobra. This is Unoriginal. Thanks for tuning in to Pink Beats tonight.

0: You've been tuned into Pink Beats on this Wednesday night. I've been your host, DJ Pink B, signing off for the evening. In that set, we had some great songs. If I do say so myself, after Cobra, we heard a new Confessions 2 track, a great album by Madonna. The song was Bizarre. And then we heard Teenage Dream, the Cascade Club remix by Katy Perry, followed by If Only I by Loud Luxury, Two Friends, and BB Rexha. And then we heard a little bit of Buttons by the Pussycat Dolls, a classic pop banger. And then ending there with Someone Who Can Dance, a older track, actually, by Icona Pop. So I hope you enjoyed Pink Beats tonight. It's about time for me to turn you over to Co-op Radio's local music mix for the night. I hope you have a great night and rest of your week. And I will be here next Wednesday night at 9 p.m. for Pink Beats once again. Thank you so much.
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1: Friendliest people and the prettiest women you've ever seen. Well, Bob, as you know, I was over in London, England with Michael Murphy in 1973. And I was broke, I was lonely, I was cold, I was homesick. All the things that make for a good country song. So I'm going to do a portion of it here while we have a little bit of time here on KOOP.
0: How much time do we have? All right, we can do it.
1: When you're down on your luck and you ain't got a buck, in London, you're a goner.

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2: 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Gary P. Nunn, thank you for being here. And Bob Livingston.
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1: Thank you, Ted.
2: 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Adios, mi amigos. 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
3: Goodbye, y'all. Adios, amigo.
1: See you tonight, Saxon Pub. You won't believe who's going to be there.

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1: Two parades meet on the street. 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I took the road less traveled, and I'm still here to speak. Two parades pass by my street, one a military culture with instruments of doom and defeat, the other exultant with this happiness of which I speak. I took the smiling path and feel blessed by who we are and what we feel and see. Two marchers strode up my Austin streets, one in uniform, silent and obedient, the other a raggle-taggle band of colour-filled gypsies, rainbow-curved and deliciously sweet. I took the curving path and avoided all the IEDs. Two paths present themselves for our attention. One is death, which I almost forgot to mention. The other is life, beaming like this community radio station. Community, of course, volunteer, small, precious and autonomous. You are that path. I am grateful to walk with you. In peace and harmony and civilian culture, too.
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Well, I got my first tattoo on the very same day I first heard Mama try it. Before too long, well, me and my songs outgrew that double wide. So I called the boys, I said, grab your toys, we need drums and a pedal steel. Slapped our brand on the side of the van, we're the hounds of the Bakersfield. I got a bucket of hits, wrote them myself, all about love and danger. Well, I don't want to brag, but look out, hag, here come another stranger. Well, we played the hippie shows and the rodeos up and down the old honky-tonk trail. We made it a point to hit every joint from Fresno to Oildale. We're not sniffing around, headed straight uptown for a big dog record deal. Digging up bones like a Sherlock Holmes, we're the hounds of the Bakersfield. I got a bucket of hits, I wrote them myself, all about love and danger. You know, I don't want to brag, but look out.

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It's gonna take some work, but you can make it happen. Check it out. Hey. 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Open your eyes, recognize there is greatness. Within your reach, you should seize it, you should take it. Can you see it? Can you taste destiny? Hard work in the planet, that's the recipe for success that'll launch you where them blessings be. The road to riches, though, that's where them testers be. But I ain't tripping, you knowing how Texans be. A lot of pride, plus a lot of confidence. And my job is to see what is not obvious. It's a pioneer, an entrepreneur. So I'ma work it out till it's smoother than velour, for sure. See, I'ma make it to that finish line. I got my second win, and now it's spinach time. Spinach time, and I am Popeye. Stop short? No, not I.

They play like you got nothing to prove. Don't be frontin' for fools, stay focused. You got something to do. Snatch the top slot, what's the use of number two? Hold your own like Neo when they come for you. You choose the ruler, get chopped like lumber do. The comfort of slumber, keep the dumb ones under the roof. Don't scared of thunder, die, they have it hunger for food. You was birthed on this earth with a purpose and cause. It blow your mind to find it's more than simply serving the law. Every day that you wait, you involved in a war. Recall when you swore, never get as worse as before. You better take what's yours or they'll take what's yours. From this day forward, be great, change your fate for sure. Let the hate elevate the rate at which you score. Time is ticking much quicker, you can't wait no more.

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Like to see what they choose to wear and how they decide to do their

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1: Hey, good morning, Tim. Good morning, everyone. This is episode 660 of The Land of Rhythm and Pleasure.
0: All right, we're so happy to have you here with us for a very special show today. In the second half of our show, we're going to be welcoming Pamela Allen to the Co-op Studios.
1: Yes.
0: And she's a wonderful blues singer, and she's going to be playing with a trio. And in the first half hour.
1: In the first hour of the show, we're just going to have some instrumental music, morning music, as it were. So just keep it tuned. Follow the Oklahoma Stomp with, and just see where we play.
0: If you want to talk to us here at the Co-op Studios, the studio line is 512-472-5667. We always love to hear from our listeners.
1: We would love a call, or we would love a text.

0: Okay, you are listening to KOOP. Yes, you are listening to KOOP this morning. And yes, you are with the Land of Rhythm and Pleasure this morning. And no, we have not changed the format permanently at any rate. But Tim Hurtenberger will be taking the second hour of the show today with a special guest he will talk about in a moment. My name is Lewis Harrison. I am the other guy, and we're listening to some morning music taking us up to 10 o'clock this morning here on the show. That was Henry Mancini and a track from Breakfast at Tiffany's titled Latin Go Lightly, and that goes out to New York Laura. Before that, we heard from Jimmy Smith on the organ, and he was playing the theme from the movie Walk on the Wild Side. And no, your radio was not sticking, and no, the thumb drive was not sticking. That's the way Jimmy Smith wanted it, in the middle of the track. Before that, we heard from the Ramsey Lewis Trio and the In Crowd. Before that, we heard from Al Kiola and the Magnificent Seven, and we started the show today, as always, with the Oklahoma Stomp, Spade Cooley, here on KOOP.
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0: and Charlie Bird.

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0: Okay, we are back here with you on the land of rhythm and pleasure. And we are hearing Nelson Riddle with Route 66 in the background. But we just heard from Rose Sinclair. She will be at Central Market this evening at the Central Market location, the North location. And before that, it was Miles Davis with Summertime. Oh, excellent. Excellent version of that. And our own Jeff Keane, in the summertime months, he likes to play that on the Hot Pocket.
1: He does indeed, by anyone and everyone.
0: Oh, absolutely. Yeah. You can find some unique versions there. Always good listening. That's Fridays at 11 a.m. Yeah. Before that, it was Lalo Schifrin with Mission Impossible, the TV show from, I think, the late 60s. And previous to that, Alley Cat by Bent Fabric. We started that set off with
1: Desafinado.
0: Desafinado. And that was Stan Getz and Charlie Bird. 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
1: And a reminder that this morning we are switching hours. Normally the music you're hearing would be fitting in the second hour of the show. But this morning, Tim and I have switched positions at the mic, and we are making way for a special guest at 10 o'clock.
0: Yes, Pamela Allen's trio will be up at 10 a.m. So keep it tuned to your community radio station. Up next, I think we're going to hear Vince Guaraldi.
1: Yeah, we'll be hearing from Vince in a moment. But, you know, we got a call from somebody who wondered if the lounge show was being broadcast 2 days earlier. No, not quite. Not quite. But be sure to tune in to the lounge show on Friday, on Saturday. Friday is Miss Pearl's show, but Saturday morning at 10 a.m., Jay will be featuring his annual Christmas in July. And it won't make you feel any warmer, any cozier. And it won't cool you down any, but you'll really enjoy the music that Jay will be playing Christmas in July.
0: I'm so glad he does that show.
1: Yeah.
0: We need a little cheer this time of year, especially this year.
1: Yeah.
0: Okay. Up next, we're going to hear Cast Your Fate to the Wind.

0: You are not listening to the Lounge Show this morning here on KOOP 91.7. But you are listening to some lounge music today on the Land of Rhythm and Pleasure. Stay tuned. Pamela Allen will be on at the top of the hour with some blues for you. And now we are just continuing with lounge sounds. You want to hear the real thing of lounge? Be sure and tune in Saturday mornings, 10 a.m. until 12 noon with Jay Robillard and the Lounge Show, this week featuring Christmas in July, and that's going to be a treat. We just heard from Andre Previn with David Rose Orchestra, Like Young. Before that, Joe Harnell, Fly Me to the Moon, and Percy Faith, the theme from the movie The Summer Place. And we started the set with Vince Guaraldi and Cast Your Fate to the Wind. Well, you're casting your fate to the Happiness Boys, as Dennis calls us, here at the Land of Rhythm and Pleasure.
1: Well, that Joe Harnell, that was re-released as part of the Madman, the TV show.
0: Yeah,
1: yes, it sure was. And
0: series,
1: so
0: yeah.
1: It saw a little bit of a resurgence on account of that.
0: Yeah. Okay, well, we have coming up next the James Bond theme, and I think you will recognize this music.

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1: Tim Hurtenberger back here with you,
2: and
1: on the land of rhythm and pleasure. We just heard Mortot.
2: We sure did. Mortot or Mack the Knife by the Dick Hyman Trio. Before that, we heard from Eddie Haywood at the piano with Soft Summer Breeze. Richard Maltby did the theme from The Man with the Golden Arm. And we started with Billy Strange, his guitar and his orchestra, the James Bond theme. And that, I guess, wraps up the first hour of morning music today on the Land of Rhythm and Pleasure.
1: Well, I want to welcome to the Co-op Studios Pamela Allen and her trio.
2: Yes.
1: And good morning, Pamela.
3: Good morning.
1: Oh, so good to have you here with us. I got to hear you singing at New World Deli with John Burnett, and his he was playing a blues show. What a fun show that was, and just introduced me to your music, and then you supplied me with one of your records, and it was that was an older blues album. And we sure enjoyed that. Yes. And you're going to be playing in a couple of places coming up soon on July 31st, at the Bergstrom Airport, not Air Force Base. That tells you how old I am. Oh, let me see. I should turn your microphone on. Okay. Now you're with us, Pamela. I'm sorry. Now I hear you. So you'll be there on the concourse for people who are checked in and waiting for their flights. There's a City Market stage. And you and your bandmates, Evan. Good morning, Evan.
4: Good morning.
1: Happy to have you with us.
4: Thank you.
1: And over there on the guitar, there is Terry.
5: That's right.
1: If you hear something that sounds like bacon frying, that's his vintage amplifier warming up. Oh, okay.
2: Yeah. I can hardly wait to have the bacon.
1: Yeah, me too.
2: Yes, it sounds good.
3: When do we eat?
1: I'm getting hungry thinking about that.
2: I can run across the street and get some bread.
3: When do we eat?
2: Yes.
1: Yeah. Okay, let's talk about first what we heard in that last set.
2: Well, I just announced it.
1: Okay, all the way back to James Bond?
2: Yeah, all the way back to James Bond, yes.
1: All righty, well, that tells you I'm behind the times.
2: No, you're not behind the times. You're behind the mic, and you're getting our guests ready. You've been attending to them.
1: All right, well, if y'all want to play one for us?
3: Sure.
1: Okay, what y'all got?
3: Hey, Little Lee, an old Slim Harpo tune.
1: Okay, let's get started.

0: Oh, yeah.
1: Mighty fine, y'all.
2: Really nice. You are a really tight group.
0: Thank you.
2: Great. Yeah.
1: Yeah, I loved your harmonica playing, and that was excellent, y'all. Yeah. That was Terry on guitar, Evan on the harmonica, and Pamela Allen, the lovely and talented Pamela Allen on vocals.
0: Thank you.
1: And I think maybe what we should do, since that amp is staying a little bit noisy, let's play a record and then swap that out so that'll sound clear, okay?
0: Okay,
1: so up next we're going to hear April in Paris by Count Basie.

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1: Coming to you live from the Rod Moog Studio, you're listening to the Land of Rhythm and Pleasure. I'm Tim Hurtenberger.
2: I'm the other guy, Lewis Harrison.
1: And we are very happy to have in the studio with us Pamela Allen, Evan, and Terry on the guitar. So I really enjoyed the Slim Harpo song that you played.
3: Yeah.
1: First, what was that called? Last Ride? Or no?
3: Hey Little Lee.
1: Hey Little Lee. All right. Well, what else y'all got for us?
3: Rainy Night in Georgia.
1: Ooh.
2: Okay.
3: Oh, Tony Joe White, too.
1: Yes. Okay. Well, yeah. Let's hear that.
3: We play the Brook Benton.
1: I love that version.
3: Here we go, guys.

0: Thank you.
1: Thank you. Mighty fine, y'all. Yeah. Mighty fine. I have a question. Evan, what is the instrument you have?
2: It's just a shaker. We forgot our rain stick. I was going to bring a rain stick.
1: Okay.
2: I'm just using the shaker.
1: Well, what's in it?
2: Oh, I don't know. If we open it up, we can find out. But make a mess. Yeah. Probably little seeds or
1: beans. Yeah, that's what I thought. Yeah.
3: Okay, if you're just tuning in, this is the Land of Rhythm and Pleasure. And do we call this the Pam Allen Trio, or what's the name of your group?
0: Pamela Allen and Company.
3: Pamela Allen and Company.
1: Okay.
3: And you've got some gigs coming up at the New World Deli on August the 14th. That's a Friday evening from 7 to 9 p.m. And then July 31st at the airport, the City Market stage. That's on the concourse. So after you've gone through your check-in and everything, you'll be serenading travelers as they're waiting to board their planes.
0: Right.
3: And that's, I'm sure, enjoying your music. What else do you have picked out for us?
0: We have a song called "Why Don't You Quit Your Lowdown Ways."
3: Ooh.
0: By Blind Boy Fuller.
3: Blind Boy Fuller. Okay. Well, let's see. Evan's over here getting him a different harmonic eye out. And this is in the key of G for all of you playing along at home.
2: And the harmonica guy.
3: Right.

0: Yeah.
1: Key of G, eh?
2: Key of G.
1: Yeah. G as in G, that was swell.
2: Okay, and on the guitar, that is Terry. What's your last name, Terry?
3: Riccio.
2: Say that again?
3: Riccio.
2: Riccio.
0: Richards.
2: Richards, okay. Okay. And Evan on the harmonica, shakers, and you've got a new thing.
4: Yeah, I've got a new thing here. It's train whistle.
2: Okay. Oh. Well, I guess we're going to hear that lonesome train here in a little bit coming.
4: Any chance to use the train whistle, yeah.
2: Yeah. Oh, and of course, the lovely and talented Pamela Allen. This is Pamela Allen and Company that you're hearing. And we are KOOP 91.7 on your FM dial and streaming live on the World Wide Web at KOOP.org. Miss Pamela, what else do you have picked out for us?
0: Mean O' Frisco.
2: Mean O' Frisco. All right.

0: Oh, yeah.
1: Thank you.
0: All right. Love those train sounds.
2: Yeah.
0: Every harmonica has to be able to do train sound, train
1: right.
0: songs, right?
3: That's what they tell me.
0: So when I saw you last, you were with a harmonica player, John Burnett.
1: That's right.
0: And
1: that's
0: John Burnett right. occasionally plays over at the New World Deli.
1: That's right.
0: And he's got a jazz group called Bluesette Trio.
1: Right.
0: And a wonderful musician. And he was a NPR reporter for many years, a very familiar voice on the radio.
1: That's right.
0: Okay. Let's see, what else y'all got picked out for us?
1: Why Don't You Do Right?
0: Why Don't
1: a
0: You
1: Little
0: Do Right?
1: Green. And it's by Little Green and originally, and it's been covered by various artists, but most people know it as a Peggy Lee
0: tune yes.
1: with the big band, Benny Goodman's big band.
0: Right. Oh, and he's getting out. That's a little ukulele, right?
1: That's right. Now,
0: and it's a steel yeah. ukulele. Very cool instrument.
3: All right. You're all right.
0: Yes.
3: Good.

0: get me some money, too.
1: And you mean it.
0: That's right, Daddy.
1: Yeah, there's one thing I note about your delivery as opposed to Peggy Lee. She sings it kind of seductively, and you sing it with great authority, with "or else" implied. And something else I like, you say 1922, and there are people who sing it who update it to other more contemporary dates. Oh. But no, you place it right back in the context of when the song was written. And I appreciate that.
0: Yes, yeah. Thank you.
1: Like that.
2: Oh, that was mighty fine.
1: And that uke was terrific, too.
2: Absolutely. Yeah. I like that little thing. That sounds great.
3: We want to give Terry a chance to solo and take off and fly, so
1: okay.
3: Play a little ukulele here and there.
2: Excellent, excellent. Well, if you're just tuned in, you're listening to Pamela Allen and Friends. And what do y'all got picked out for us?
0: He's
2: retuning and detuning. And,
3: oh, do you want to do Hard Time Killing for?
4: I mean, I need to tune down. Do a
3: Which one are we doing?
4: You gotta move.
2: We're having a band meeting.
0: We're gonna do a little gospel.
2: I love it.
1: Okay.
0: And this tune is called "You Got to Move."
2: You got to move.
3: Or in Terry's case,
4: and
3: you
4: I got to tune too.
2: You got to tune.
3: Got to tune.
4: I got to tune before I got to move. After that, I'd be ready to move.
2: All right, y'all are listening to the Land of Rhythm and Pleasure, and happy to have y'all here with us this morning. All right, Terry's got it retuned real nice.
4: Oh, yeah.
0: Going back to my gospel roots.
2: Okay.

0: Amen.
1: Amen to that. Amen. Oh, that is the lovely and talented Pamela Allen on the vocals. And Pamela Allen and company, that is Terry and Evan. Terry on the guitar, Evan on the harmonica. Y'all are sounded mighty fine, y'all.
0: Thank you. Yeah. Thank you.
2: Thanks, guys.
0: Thank you.
1: All right, you're going to want to stay tuned. Coming up in a mere 20 minutes, it's time for Tex Chromosome Women. And Penny Jo is in the house, so she'll bring you another sterling edition of Tex Chromosome. That's the show where women drive the bus. Okay, y'all have more for us?
0: Oh, it's time to get in, Floyd.
3: You want to do enough morning up there?
0: Oh, what's that? Kissing
3: Dr. Ross. You want to do the Dr. Ross?
1: We're still having band meetings.
3: It's a rocker, but I mean,
1: a rocker. Okay, yeah, we can handle it.
0: We can do that one.
1: Okay.
3: Let's do this one.

0: Thank you.
1: Thank you. All right. And Penny out in the lobby, she's enjoying it too. Please stay tuned. In a mere 18 minutes, she'll be taken to the airwaves with Tex Chromosome Women. Okay. You got another one?
2: We're good.
1: Okay.
2: We're good.
1: Well, thank you all so much.
3: Thank you.
1: Well, we appreciate it. And I guess up next, let's hear from, if y'all don't have any more, we'll play some music, Mahogany Traces. Okay, thanks again. And that is Pamela Allen and friends. And they will be on July 31st at the Airport Concourse. That is at the City Market Square. And August 14th at New World Deli from 7 to 9. Both of those are Friday shows.
3: And those people at the airport don't know how lucky they will be.
2: Oh, thank you. Yeah.
1: Well, thanks again, folks. Y'all sounded wonderful.
2: Thank you for
3: sure
2: having
3: did.
2: Us.
4: Thanks, guys.
3: Yeah, thank you.

0: Okay, we just heard from Mark Viator with Mahogany Traces, and I want to thank my guest again. That was Pamela Allen and Terry and Evan.
1: Yes.
0: And that was Pamela Allen and Friends, and they did a wonderful job playing live for us.
1: They were just terrific.
0: Okay, up next, we will hear something from Warren Hood.

0: And Hood Band, and it is just about time for us to scoot on out of here. I'm Tim Hurtenberger.
1: I'm the other guy, Lewis Harrison.
0: And you're going to want to stay tuned. Penny Joe is in the house, and I'm going to send you out with some Cindy Cash Dollar.

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1: If Donald Trump wants to assail more people as lunatics, he might look at his own top officials. Hear about the lunacy of Brendan Carr today on Hightower's Radio Lowdown. Some presidents are known as uplifting orators. Our present president, however, is known for petulant put-downs. Periodically, Trump discovers a new pejorative that he considers clever, so he wears

0: it out, attacking his endless list of enemies. His current favorite is lunatic, hurling the slur at women reporters, most foreign leaders, all Democrats, protesters, and, well, everyone who offends him. But if he wants some real lunatics to belittle, why not that menagerie he's appointed to top government positions, such as Brendan Carr, Trump's FCC attack dog who keeps yapping that he's gonna abolish NPR. Failing at that, Carr has now gone from silly to ridiculous, pushing a phantasmagoric scheme that truly is lunacy. It comes from some Elon Musk protégés who apparently notice that our planet gets dark as night falls. Eureka, they exclaimed, we need to light the night. Why? Well, they say, to illuminate all city streets and rural roads, make crops grow faster, and stuff like that. But how to generate the light? Easy, the geniuses explained. Mirrors. They want government support to deploy a global network of orbiting space mirrors that could reflect sunlight onto Earth's rotating dark areas. Lots of mirrors. The schemers propose to put 50,000 in our skies by 2030, with each of the largest ones shining as bright as 100 full moons. Nothing could go wrong with that, right? Bedazzled, Carr didn't ask. Instead, with no public input, he just rubber-stamped an initial launch of this novel technology, blandly assuring us that, quote, harms are unlikely to occur. This is Jim Hightower saying, to oppose this lunacy, connect with the American Astronomical Society, AAS.org. The Hightower Radio Lowdown is made possible by you subscribers to Jim Hightower's Lowdown on Substack. 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
3: 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Tex Chromosome Women, nothing but independent women, singer-songwriters, and rock and rollers. Today's no different. We have a great show for you in store. A little bit of music, a little bit of interviews. Remember, friends, the views expressed here are not the views of KOOP, its board of directors, or its volunteers. That being said, welcome to the show, and we are driving the bus. Every Thursday, 11 a.m. to 12 p.m., sit back and enjoy the ride. Yes, yes, yes, like the lady said, you are listening to Tex Chromosome Women here on KOOP.org. It is so nice to be back. I am your hostess, Penny Jo. And I have been gone out, and I'd like to give a big thank you and shout out to Nora Redfern and also Tracy Schultz, who covered my show for a couple of weeks. We love our allies, and Nora is a huge, huge help as a volunteer here for the Community Council. So let me tell you, I have been out over in Europe searching out some new music. I spent 10 days in Scotland. Of course, I played some music while I was there too, in the pubs, learning all about traditional music or trad sessions, as they say. And I've been to Scotland and met some great, great musicians there. I picked up some music from an artist there that we are adding to our roster. Super exciting. And that will all be played out for you. But all this shenanigans, my exit from Texas to overseas started with 2 weeks of these folks. And the Greasy Wheels have released their album called We Come, We Go. And the Waterloo Record, well, through Waterloo Records, it's also Armadillo Records. They are reviving that label and giving all kinds of support to artists. They also are vinyl pressing. here. So super excited. The legendary Greasy Wheels, they were the house band of the Armadillo headquarters back in the 70s. And I'm not sure which version of this, when they were introduced at the Texas Music Hall of Fame Awards, there was like 40 people on stage. But this is Cleve Hattersley, Lissa Hattersley singing, myself, Penny Jo Pulis, and Michael Pankratz, all part of I Like Summer from the new release, We Come, We Go, here on Tex Chromosome Women. Let's dance.

I love that. I love it so much. Friends, this is the debut release of Siobhan O'Brien's latest single, From the Banks of the Abbey, which is an incredible modernized version of traditional folk music. And she's just, you know, you can barely understand her. She's got that Irish brogue. But this is such a beautiful tribute to her dad. And she was also our host in Ireland and also our tour guide and the cook too. So it was pretty incredible. I just can't even tell you how beautiful Ireland was. It was my first trip there, and woo! And I have a whole new respect for, they call it trad music or trad sessions. I kind of went kicking and screaming, but oh my goodness, I absolutely loved it. At one point, there was 4 accordions, like 3 flutes, and, you know, I mean, it was just, I don't know how many fiddles, but man, those guys know how to party. But this is the release of Banks of the Abbey from Siobhan O'Brien here on Tex Chromosome Women.

Oh yeah, frog in my throat. Hey, that was You Will Never Be Alone, super cool. That is from it's called 8 Ball from Sandra Macbeth. She is from Scotland, and I met her in a pub, and we got to talk in and found out we had friends in common, and she knew one of the girls I was traveling with. Super fun. And before that, we heard Shona Blake, and that is A Woman Knows. She is from Ireland, and that is the title track of her record. We're going to do a little bit of business after this. I got so excited about being back, I forgot to thank the Land of Rhythm and Pleasure with Tim and Lewis. And of course, you know, after Tex Chromosome Women comes Geography of Sound. But right now, I'm going to play another song from, let's see, my travels. Let's see, I'm looking for, this is called Three Midnights. And this is from Linda McCrae. And we'll be back at the bottom of the hour with artists from the Texas Women Songwriter Festival. Super exciting, coming up in September. So we're going to be on that like white on rice. Here comes Three Midnights from Linda McCrae. Here on Tex Chromosome Women.

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2: Holy cow, they weren't kidding about loud. Jeez, oh, piso. Friends, I hope you enjoyed some of the artists that I picked up along my travels in Ireland and Scotland. I guess we're going to have to... We'll add the UK and Amsterdam. Yeah, I've been to Amsterdam. Can you tell? Amsterdam on to another day, because right now we are going to be playing a full set of Texas women, and they come from the Texas Women Songwriter Festival that happens in September, the 18th through the 20th, in beautiful Lockhart. And we're going to play some of the headliners, and if we have time, we'll play a few of the other folks. There's headliners that happen at night, and then there's different stages at all these different venues in Lockhart during the day, and it's open to the public. And so you can find out all things Texas Women Songwriter Festival there. You can also find it at textchromosome.org, and I'm sure you can find it at koop.org, because we are amplifying women's voices. I'm going to kick it off with one of the headliners here, and this is from The Hard Stuff. This is Susan Gibson, a treasure from our own backyard here in Texas.

not get there, but just know that you're qualified, and you hold on and hold out. We must never surrender.

Very nice. That is Pike and Sutton. Patrice Pike on vocals there. She is one of the headliners for the Texas Women's Songwriter Festival. And we heard Love is on Our Side from Tina Josa. She is the keynote speaker and was one of the featured artists last year. And of course, we started it off with Susan Gibson, The Hard Stuff. We are going to continue on here with some of the headliners. Let's go to Betty Sue. This is from If You Never Go Away, What Do You Want From Me Now? Here on Tex Chromosome Women, home of the independent female artist at KOOP.org.

are just about out of time, and I thank you so much for joining us. I hope you enjoyed the two separate parts of our show. We started off with a bunch of tunes that we cultivated from Ireland and Scotland. We're going to add on next time the UK and Amsterdam. We also, at the bottom of the hour, started with the Texas Women Songwriter Festival with their headliners. And so I got through all the headliners, and now I'm going to play one more tune, and then we're going to give it up to Geography of Sound. And thank you again for listening. And you are going to hear from Haley Anna Finley. This is called Dance In It, Darlin'. And this is her latest single. And I hope you enjoy it. We'll see you next week, same time, same channel, here on KOOP.org. And have a great, safe coming up weekend, friends. Thanks for listening. Stick around. Geography of Sound.

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1: And Williams played it in, and Marino. Pedro Porro, Williams, and thundered in for Spain by Ferran Torres. At last, at long, long last, Spain's magic moment. Martinez, oh, Torres is on his way here. Ferran Torres all by himself. And the flag is up at his expense. It's Simeone. Spain are the champions. Spain have seized their second star. The kings of Europe.

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1: marijuana, marijuana, marijuana, marijuana, marijuana, marijuana, marijuana, marijuana. 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
3: Yo, yo, yo. Testing. Hey, I'm here. Hey. My name is Jonas. Welcome to the Geography of Sound here at Co-op Radio. And yes, I believe I'm covering for DJ Jota today, but he's not able to make it back on Austin yet. And I was like, hey, I've been doing this World Cup Geography of Sound episodes. Let me take over because, I've had three Geography of Sound episodes dedicated to the World Cup so far. I had the first episode that I did, I believe, was on Mexico getting out of their group stages undefeated. The second episode was around the Brazil versus Japan game and the similarities between the two countries on a musical scale, right? Then I did a really fun episode where it was every country from each different game in the quarterfinals being represented. So that was like eight countries represented in one episode. That was really fun. And today is the last episode of that World Cup series because today we are celebrating who won the whole thing. And it was Spain. I don't know if you caught that Spain versus Argentina game, but that was intense, right? A lot of internet discourse about what these guys did and that guy did. We're not going to get too deep into it, but I will say this was my first World Cup season actually paying attention. I made it out of my house to catch the World Cup game live. extremely fun. I will say I now consider myself a football fan, a soccer fan. Good stuff to all the teams that played. And yeah, today we have a very fun, interesting mix of music from Spain, from España. Now, I don't know if you saw the post that we made promoting the show, but don't expect a lot of traditional folkloric Spanish music. I know that Spain has a lot of really good indie rock, punk, garage, popular music, if you may. So, yeah, I'm basing this Geography of Sound episode around that scene, around that type of music. And let's start it off now with a very influential classic Spanish garage punk band. This is Wow y los Args con Demolición. Once again, you are listening to the Geography of Sound here at Co-op Radio.

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Yeah, that was La Mataré by Loquillo y los Trogloditas from the album Mis Problemas con las Mujeres that came out in 1987. I don't know what that guy's deal is, but I hope he's more calm now. So before that, we heard Visite Nuestro Bar by Los Hombres G. I had, before that, we heard Cariño con Llorando en la Acera. Eagle-eyed or eagle-eared Geography of Sound listeners will recognize that when I did the quarterfinals episode, I had also put Cariño y Hombres G. I don't know, I just like to match those two bands together in my sets. Before that, we heard Demolición by Wow y los Args. And we had started this whole setup with Calentita by the Limiñanas, and Nuria. That was a French-Spanish song. Nobody from that song, that first song that we heard, is actually from Spain, but they are reading off a Spanish restaurant menu. So I wanted to lure in the Spaniards into listening to the show by putting on a song that talks about their favorite food. Yeah. Once again, you are listening to the Geography of Sound here on Co-op Radio, special World Cup Championship episode dedicated to Spain, who last week, last Sunday, they won their second, I want to say their second World Cup. Their first one was in 2010 and now 2026. And we are celebrating by showcasing a bunch of bands from Spain. So once again, not a lot of flamenco or not a lot of Spanish guitar, a whole lot of punk, indie pop, and Spanish rock. I have a lot of music. The last set that we heard was more guitar driven. We're gonna get into a little more down tempo, ballady, electronic kind of set. So let's get on to some more music because I have a lot of music for you guys. Shout out to PJ from the Tex Women Chromosome Hour. And after that, we have a PS, we have a NPA episode. Let me check who's going on after us. Today we have the Co-op Community Partners chat. That's gonna be with Nora Redfern and Derek Burton. So make sure you tune in for that. But once again, I have a lot of music for you guys. My name is Jonas. You're listening to the Geography of Sound here at Co-op Radio. Felicidades a España.

Qué bello es la vida con la oreja de Van Gogh. Rosas. That is a classic Spanish ballad. I don't know. I hear it on the radio all the time back home in Puerto Rico. That is from the album Lo que te conté mientras te hacías la dormida. That came out in 2003. Before that, we heard Cruz de Navajas by Mecano. Shout outs to Federico Pacheco. He was like, oh, I remember that one. Then we heard Mi Prima Adriana by Wild Honey. We heard Podría Ser Mejor by La Casa Azul. Awesome band, by the way, La Casa Azul. And yes, once again, you are listening to the Geography of Sound here at Co-op Radio. We are celebrating Spain's victory in the World Cup. And I was there. I went to Joto Vegas to check out that game. I saw it with my own eyes. The crowd was very divided between Argentina and Spain, but ultimately Spain took it home. And that's why we're playing 99% artists from Spain or El Basque or Gibraltar, you know what I mean? But that region of the world. Because you're listening to the Geography of Sound, we play music from all over the world every Thursday at 12 p.m. Well, I want to give a shout out to Melinda, who's now back on the airwaves. Shout outs to Federico, who's also here in the office. And let's get on to some more music. I have a lot of music for you guys. We had heard this was the more romantic, slow tempo part of the set, but now we're going to get into a heavier punk rock, indie rock kind of vibe. This following artist is going to be Parques VR with Los Salvajes. By the way, as I was doing my research for this episode, I knew that I wanted to make it like indie rock, pop punk kind of music for the Spanish episode because that's the main thing that I know. Like, my little fun fact is that the garage punk scene in Spain has always been ridiculously good. But for this episode, I had to recruit some help from the homies on the group chat. So I want to give a shout out to my friend Victor, Carlos, and also for Scott Gardner from Stronger Than Dirt. Scott Gardner was like, hey, have you heard this band called Las Melenas? And I'm like, I'm gonna put that on my show. So yeah, shout out to Scott Gardner. You can listen to Stronger Than Dirt. That happens on Saturdays from 8 p.m. to 10 p.m. And it's gonna be high energy, alternative rock, punk, you know what it is. Anyway, I got some more music for you guys. This is gonna be Parques VR con Los Salvajes, Geography of Sound here at Co-op Radio.

Awesome. That was Un Secreto by Shego from the album No Lo Volveré a Hacer that came out in 2025. You are listening to the Geography of Sound here at Co-op Radio. My name is Jonas and my time is almost up in here. After this, we have Co-op Community Partner Chat with Derek and Noah. After every Geography of Sound, there's always going to be an NPA episode. So make sure to tune in for that. We heard also El Entusiasmo by Biznaga, awesome song from their album Ahora 2024. We heard Vigilantes del Espejo by Triángulo de Amor Bizarro. You can tell they are New Order fans, huh? We heard Si Tú Me Quieres by Melenas. That was a recommendation from Scott Gardner from Stronger Than Dirt. And then we had topped off that set with Parques VR, Los Salvajes. And like I said, this was a Spanish or Spaniard focused episode, even though the first song we played was from a band from southern France. And the following song that we are gonna play, they were born in Madrid, but they moved to Mexico and they got famous in Mexico. And I don't know, I thought it would be funny to start off with a song that was France and Spain, and then another song that was Mexico and Spain. Because France and Mexico, a lot of people wanted those teams to win, but as we all know now, Spain took it home. Anyway, we have one last song in our set. Once again, you're listening to the Geography of Sound here at Co-op Radio. My name is Jonas. Thank you so much for tuning in. And I will see you next month, probably, or the month after that. Thank you so much for following me throughout the World Cup. I am now a soccer fan. So take care, Austin. Have a good one.

Quan, but it will dance on water, on sealers, on schedule, on time. The revolution won't have two left feet, so you think you can dance? The revolution won't sit right with the crowd or sink right to the cloud, but it will end up with millions of followers. It will have a sound and make a sound. The revolution will rap. The revolution won't go viral.

0: That was Third Root, The Revolution Won't Go Viral. And thank you for joining us here on the third season of Co-op Community Partners Chat on Co-op 91.7 FM Austin, streaming live at co-op.org. I'm Nora Redfern, alongside my co-host Derek Burton with Keep Austin Neighborly, a nonprofit dedicated to incubating local grassroots community projects.
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0: Today, we're speaking with Adam Orman and Kara Hanaoka of Good Work Austin, a nonprofit organization that partners with food workers and businesses to shape an industry where workers are valued and locally owned businesses succeed.
1: That sounds like a lovely world. I want to live there. So welcome. To start us off, we're just wondering if you all could share a little bit of information about how you got to this table here in Austin and with Good Work as Austin as well for your personal and professional careers. So do you want to start? Ladies first, start with...
2: Oh. We decided Adam would start.
1: Oh, wow. Okay. Well, we'll defer.
2: Gentlemen first.
3: As long as we let you decide.
2: So
3: I'm Adam Orman. I own two restaurants in Austin, Locadoro and Bambino. I've been working in the restaurant industry for most of my adult life, going back to about 1998 in New York and then San Francisco. And then we moved back here where my wife was born and raised. Locadoro opened about 10 years ago and helped found Good Work Austin 8 years ago after the paid sick leave ordinance was being passed at City Council.
1: I didn't realize Loco had been open for 10 years.
3: We just had our 10th birthday 2 weeks ago.
1: That's a long time for a restaurant to be open, especially in Austin.
3: it's been a wild 10 years. So yeah, we were open for 4 years and then shut down for a year. And now it's hard to believe that we've been open now more post pandemic than we were pre pandemic, but the numbers don't lie.
1: Well, that says something special about, I'm sure, your work ethic and the restaurant itself, as far as being able to stay open through all the growth and the challenges that are here in Austin.
3: I mean, just to say quickly, you know, it's my job, and I think a lot of restaurants that close are owned, and we'll get into this later, are owned by people who aren't necessarily working there. So I have a very serious vested interest in keeping it open so that I can continue to have a job. And that's a really good reason to support local businesses and why I wanted to, why Good Work Austin happened.
1: It happened as a result of you being involved in the day-to-day and kind of seeing what was going on with your employees, with regulations, with all those things.
3: And seeing that the struggles for my friends who own restaurants is the same, that they were going through a lot of the same things, and we didn't want to fight over the same pool of resources. We really wanted to be able to help each other and be able to work together to change the world so that it would be easier for us to exist as local independent restaurants.
1: That's no small task.
3: Nah.
1: Kara, yeah, how did you come to Good Work Austin and end up in Austin as well?
2: Yeah, so I have been with Good Work Austin almost 2 years now. It'll actually be 2 years next week. And I came to Austin about 16 years ago, right around the time where recession was happening. Everyone was kind of looking for a job. I'm from Ohio. But my kind of growing up, I worked in restaurants. And so my first job was actually at McDonald's. I kind of learned a lot about food service, worked in college, and then moving down here, that was also my first job in Austin, was working at a restaurant. So serving at a restaurant. So got involved with nonprofits, kept working in restaurants, and, you know, 16 years later, it led me to finding Good Work Austin, kind of both of my passions, working in nonprofits, working in restaurants, and to Adam's point, kind of solving an issue that we see, which is that our food workers need support. They're our lowest paid, you know, workers in our city. They need all of these different things that maybe, you know, an office job would provide, like healthcare and PTO and all of those things. And so really thinking about how can we support independent restaurants throughout the city to treat their workers the way, you know, they want to treat them. And so that kind of hooked me into Good Work Austin. And now I'm kind of one of the forces behind it.
1: It seems like I see you everywhere, so you might be one of the main forces behind it.
2: There is five staff members now, so we're really excited. But we've had extreme growth over the last 2 years.
0: What occupies most of your time in that role?
2: Wow, great question. It's a lot of juggling a lot of different hats. So there's a big component of just making sure we have enough resources to keep our nonprofit going. And so, you know, working in nonprofits a lot about diversifying your funding, talking to, you know, corporations, foundations, individuals, trying to make sure that you're really thinking about sustainability, because, you know, our city of Austin, you know, is, you know, consistently now cutting their budget each year. And so certain funding sources are drying up for nonprofits. And so just making sure that's sustainable. So that's a big part of my job, but also, you know, leading some of our programmatic work, ensuring that all the back end things happen, like finances and payroll and all of those things. And then just really thinking about our future. What's our strategy? How are we advocating for workers? How are we pushing this work forward?
1: And speaking of the work, Nora kind of summarized the mission in the beginning, but how would y'all summarize what Good Work Austin does and how y'all do it and what the goal is?
2: I'll start. I say a lot that we exist for food workers. So ultimately, yes, we partner with Adam and other business owners. We have over 100 businesses in our network, but ultimately we exist for that food worker. And so we want that person to be able to have better jobs, fair treatment in the workplace. And so we have three different program pillars that all of that work kind of flows through. So creating healthier workplaces, having trainings, having advocacy. We also have our community kitchen, which pays workers to make healthy meals for community members, city shelters. And then we also have our culinary workforce training program, which is looking for people that have barriers to employment and training them up through a free training program and placing them into one of our member businesses. So really kind of coming at it at all angles to really support that food worker, whether you're aspiring to be in the industry or you're already in the industry, but focused on economic mobility for those workers.
1: Why are food workers kind of left out of this progressive movement that we've been having as a society? What happened?
2: Adam, take us back 200 years.
1: I thought you were the history major.
2: I've heard this history lesson from Adam, okay. So happy to jump on as well.
3: Yeah, I mean, it goes. The tipped minimum wage was the first piece that we wanted to work on at Locadoro. Both my business partner and I had come from states that didn't have a $2.13 an hour wage. Most states, over 30 states, are still paying. It's still legal to pay $2.13 to service employees as long as they're getting tips, and then their tips have to add up to at least the federal minimum wage. Texas is one of those states, so we didn't want to do that. And the tip minimum wage goes back to Reconstruction. Recently freed formerly enslaved people were given jobs with a $0 tip minimum wage in service, on train porters, shoeshine attendees, that sort of thing. And up until 1991, that went all the way up from $0 to $2.13. And it was initially indexed to the federal minimum wage so that every time the federal minimum wage went up, the tip minimum wage would have to stay at 50% of that. But in 1991, the National Restaurant Association lobbied to have that split. So when the first President Bush raised the federal minimum wage, the tip minimum wage stayed where it was at $2.13. So when you consider that the workforce in hospitality is majority female and majority people of color, and that over the last 35 years, Congress has done nothing to raise the tip minimum wage or eliminate it, we kind of have an idea of where our priorities are. And that hurts. That hurts to have to talk to your staff. I mean, it hurts from a policy perspective, and I think it hurts from an economic perspective to know that the biggest employer, the biggest private employer in the country, is churning out people who can't afford to live. Mm-hmm. And it hurts on a human basis, knowing that that I'm supposed to go into work and not value the people who I work with. That's part of the history lesson. And then add on to that, that it's an industry that traditionally has no healthcare, no childcare, no paid sick leave, et cetera. You know, this is something that is looked at as transitional, that some people will say, I did that when I was in college. It's not seen as a serious profession. There's a ton of inequity in between what cooks make and what servers make, depending on what restaurant you're at. It is the industry that receives the most sexual harassment complaints to the Equal Employment Opportunity Commission. Mm-hmm. And there's a lot of data to show that tipping, that's related to tipping. States that have one fair wage receive fewer harassment complaints than states without. Mm-hmm. So, you know, when you're dependent on tips for the majority of your wages, you're creating even more power imbalances in the restaurant between customer and guest. Between customer and server, between the server and all of the people who they work with. They need the manager to give them the right schedule. They need the host to give them to put tables in their section. They need cooks to deliver their meals on time, if they're going to get tips. So there was a lot to think about, and we thought that we were just going to be able to include a service charge, pay everybody over the federal minimum wage, and it would be fine.
4: Change the world.
3: Yeah. Customers and our employees needed a lot of extra help to get there, or to still do. I mean, you know, that tradition, the tradition of tipping is so ingrained that to try and educate people out of that is really difficult, and has became much of our job early on. And then we just kept adding other pieces to it when we realized, okay, wages don't solve all the problems. We need these other benefits. We need to fight for these other benefits too.
4: It's wild to see like something that I think in the corporate world take as standard operating procedure and just thrown out the window in this space. What is the incentive for Congress or the restaurant industry to not evolve?
3: Money.
4: Just on the business owner, I figure that would make more of a like a not so, fun place to work with lots of churn is not a successful business. Like,
3: yeah. So it's very short-sighted, and that's a lot of our argument is that this is an unsustainable model. And you see that with the labor shortage that we've been dealing with since the pandemic. A million people left the industry and they haven't come back. Mm-hmm. There was an incredible opportunity to reopen with new law, with new rules. And we passed up on that because the short-sighted profits are too great for, you know, for global chains to look past.
4: Yeah. How does that feel when you're on the other side? You said you worked in restaurants when you first came to Austin. McDonald's was your first job. Those are situations where maybe it's not.
2: Yeah, I think from the worker perspective, what's really interesting is that you just accept these as norms. Mm. When I worked in the service industry, I didn't even think to question that they weren't offering me health insurance, or I had no PTO, or I got my schedule the day before the week started. And so essentially had to plan my life around that. And asking off for things like holidays was like, you know, you got maybe one holiday off, but then you would have to work something else. And so it's just the norms are so ingrained. And like tipping, I, you know, as a server would make good tips. And so like there's also benefits to like certain workers that benefit from the system. And so I think it's really complex to be a worker in this. And so kind of similar to Adam's point around education. You know, it's consumer education, it's worker education, it's business owner education, it's all of that, knowing that we're trying to collectively work for a better system. We have held worker focus groups recently, just in the last few months, because we're doing some things around the food plan. And I mean, workers are not enjoying their experience. I can tell you that. I think there's, you know, a lot of people didn't come back after COVID, but even the people that are still working in the industry, you know, I think they know that it's not acceptable to not be able to access healthcare. It's not acceptable to not have stable hours or stable income. And so I think there is going to have to be a sea change in the industry. Otherwise, it's not going to be sustainable to have these roles long term. People are going to kind of jump ship.
4: I've noticed that, like, post-COVID, the experience of going to a restaurant, especially, I mean, it depends on which restaurant. There are still fantastic restaurants out there with great service, but a lot of them, the service has died off, and I would imagine it's a result of that, of just being too hard to actually fulfill it within this system.
3: And there's a lot more screens.
4: And
3: there's a lot more screens. There's a lot more places where you would have interacted with a server where you don't, and there's AI. There's a lot of times when you would have called or even emailed where you don't anymore. So there are even fewer service touch points, which just is eroding how we deliver hospitality, or how we can how we think about hospitality. And that's, I think, another piece of this that we need to kind of fight back against.
4: Yeah, it's essential for the community to come out of their homes and to interact with each other. And the restaurant has always been one of those places where you go. And if it's a local restaurant, you're seeing the same faces, you see the same owners, you're able to connect with your community in a way and share a meal, which is the basis of community.
3: That's right.
4: So it makes a lot of sense. You mentioned the food plan and y'all's work as well. And I see a synergy between you saying, hey, we need a lot of people all at the same time to do this. I ran across, not the first time, but really started getting a chance to know y'all and talk to you because of the Austin-Travis County food policy. And y'all have been influential, from what I can see, in helping to navigate, especially this part of it. Is that an opportunity for us to kind of rewrite the system here in Austin, or how do you view what is happening in that space?
2: Yeah, I think it's a lever because the plan was passed by Austin City Council, the Travis County Commissioners. It is a community mandate. Now, the plan is not funded, but it is a mandate to say these things are important and this is what the community asks for. And so specifically, our work is around goal 3, which is around workers' livelihoods. So it's a bunch of different strategies to improve the conditions for workers, which is exactly what we do. So I think it helps give us that lever of when we're going to city council and asking for them to change business incentives for places that pay living wages in Austin, because there's only so many levers you can move in Texas when it comes to policy, when it comes to tax incentives and things like that. And so we're able to cite the food plan as your community has spoken. You have passed this. You've put your stamp of approval on this. We're coming to you with now a specific way to do this, you know, partner with us and make this happen. But I think a lot of the change has to happen, at least here in Texas, at the local level.
4: So it sounded like that some of the restaurants are not necessarily incentivized to go down this path, or are short-sighted in that from the perspective of making a shift to wages and healthcare and other things. Like, how much resistance is happening in there, and who is actually rallying around this from a business perspective?
3: Yeah. We don't see businesses really fighting the food plan locally. You know, the food plan, just to back up a little bit, is covers the entire food system. It's about buying better food. It's about institutional purchasing. It's about food access and food insecurity. It's about making sure that the food system works for more of Austin than it currently does. Availability of grocery stores in places where they don't currently exist, things like this. So the idea of making sure that people who are working in the food system are making living wages, are being provided for, that they're not the ones who are experiencing food insecurity, which is also something that happens, which should be crazy to everybody. That's not something that we're seeing a whole lot of pushback. When I see pushback, it was going to the legislature or going to the courts to try and defend paid sick leave, and having big business lobbies showing up and saying, yeah, this is great, but it's going to make things more expensive and people are going to get fired and businesses are going to close. Or about, you know, if we eliminate the tip minimum wage, well, then they're going to have to pay the same arguments.
4: So who are they lobbying for? I guess that's kind of where my question was going, is who is promoting the status quo at this point or propping it up?
3: Well, I already mentioned one of my boogeymen. I mean, the National Restaurant Association is one of the chief lobbyists against raising the minimum wage.
4: They don't represent the same restaurants that are wanting this change?
3: The National Restaurant Association represents a lot of restaurants. They mm-hmm. represent a lot of independent restaurants, and they represent a lot of chains. I don't think you have to go do much work to follow the money and see, you know, which places, for what kinds of restaurants it's most worthwhile to pay $2.13 an hour. And it's easy for me to point fingers here because they are literally the organization that lobbied to have the minimum wage stay at $2.13. But they are, local politics is not right now. Those aren't things that Austin has much control over. It's unconstitutional to change the minimum wage in Texas. PTO was deemed unconstitutional actually in 2020, in the summer of the pandemic, when the federal government was reimbursing places for paying sick leave. Mm-hmm. The Texas State Supreme Court decided that sick leave was actually unconstitutional. So there's not a whole, we have, like Kara said, we have very few levers locally. There's a lot that we can do to educate, promote, incentivize, and get more restaurants on board for collective action.
4: Well, that's kind of wonderful. And that kind of answers my question, is that there is an aspect of business that is pushing against this, but as a community of Austin, it seems like everybody's pretty on board with it. And now it's just trying to figure out where you can work within the existing system to continue to implement these changes. So that's wonderful to hear that the community overall is backing it and backing these changes.
3: I think that's right. I think the reason again to support locally owned businesses is that we work with our neighbors. We want the people who we work with to be able to continue to live in Austin. We don't want the people we work with to be driving 45 minutes to, because there's no public transportation here either, are doing these things that are not great for the city. We want to keep the money here. We want to keep the tax dollars here. We don't want to ship them to wherever this other, some VC backed mini chain in Colorado. It's better for Austin to support local restaurants. And most local restaurant owners want to support their employees because they see that.
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0: 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You just heard the song Opening Up from the Broadway hit Waitress. Now we're going to get back to our interview with Adam Orman and Kara Hanaoka with Co-op nonprofit partner Good Work Austin.
1: So our community kitchen, that program actually has been going on since COVID. So at the time of COVID, restaurants were shutting down. Workers were losing their jobs. And so the restaurant industry was able to come together with the city of Austin and really figure out how can our restaurants serve the community during this time. There was also a lot of people facing food insecurity. And so between the city shelters, emergency distribution, Austin ISD. Am I forgetting any partnerships? Lots of different community, city-run partnerships. We were able to have restaurants do about 600,000 meals during COVID for the year. We are doing about 200,000 still. So obviously COVID, you know, there was this increased need, but we are still doing that program. And so we work with about a dozen restaurants every single week. We serve three meals a day to Austin area shelters. We serve two shelters right now. And so those are existing restaurants and existing food workers. How it benefits workers is we ask that all of the workers involved in making the meals are making a living wage, which we consider $22 an hour for the city of Austin. And so it's really helping create sustainable jobs in the industry, as well as then serving a community need. And in this case, the majority of our meals are going out to Austin shelters.
2: So you're kind of helping the business out by bringing more work to them, but
1: additional
2: also asking
1: revenue, kind of offset those costs, because we know that at the end of the day, it's incredibly expensive. If the person down the street's paying $213 an hour and you're trying to pay $22 an hour, it's going to be expensive to keep those wages. And so this program is driving additional revenue back into our restaurants. And so, overall, win-win. The program has driven about $10 million. But last year alone, it was, almost $2 million.
2: What has been the reaction to the restaurants that are participating?
1: Adam's restaurants are participating.
3: Okay. Yeah, I mean, we helped start it in 2020. It was originally with the Austin Ed Fund, and then spread to the APH. Had a couple of, Austin Public Health had a couple of contracts as well. And then a lot of work happened during the winter storm. We
2: had a rough run there for a minute, didn't we? On the foods perspective.
3: There we coordinated 100,000 meals from 60 different restaurants in just those 2 weeks. It was a lifeline. It is a lifeline for the restaurants that are involved, and for the employees who are able to stay at work for that time. It's continued to be a really important part of who of both of our restaurants. I mean, not just the revenue, but, there are a couple of people who have jobs because of the program. I mean, folks who are prepping breakfast, which we wouldn't normally serve. And it's also important to the culture of the restaurant. Everyone who's there has some role in it. They see the meals that are going out. Generally speaking, we're going to eat those meals as family meal with the staff on the day that we're preparing them. And then they also, a lot of the staff is involved in distributing, in delivering them. So they're going to the transitional shelters and seeing who the meals are being handed to. And something that I talked about a lot during the pandemic that I think is really important for us to keep going is that there are two circles: the circle of places that feed people who can afford to pay, and the circle of places that feed people who can afford to pay. And they didn't really talk to each other at all until the pandemic. And in order for us to have a working food system, they need to. There's too many restaurants spread out that have too much food and too many resources to just ignore and say, that's for people who can pay. And then all of this over here, this food bank and this Meals on Wheels are for the people who can't. And So having our staff understand that and having our staff see that is a really important part of the program, I think.
2: Yeah, I would say so. It's something I've noticed in being out in the field distributing meals is the quality over the past probably 6 years that I've been involved in this space has gone up significantly. And I think that's a wonderful signal to our community that not only are we feeding people that are hungry, but we're doing a better job at the quality and the love that we're putting into those meals. And I think as someone who is on the other side of that, receiving something where you can see that care, love, attention, good quality ingredients has gone into it, that's a different meal. And I think a much more powerful meal. So we appreciate what y'all are doing in that space. So can you tell us a little bit about the culinary training?
1: Yeah, that's a great transition into culinary workforce training. So I think what's unique about all of our programs is that, to Adam's point, it is starting with restaurants and, you know, food business owners. And so that program came about because of the labor shortages after COVID and, you know, identifying that there's a lot of people looking for work. There's a lot of people that have employment barriers, whether that might be their, you know, exiting homelessness or foster care or the criminal justice system, whatever that might be. They're looking for a job. And then on the flip side, there are jobs. There are jobs available for these people. And, you know, ideally, because these restaurants are working with Good Work Austin, they're able to pay those living wages. And so we also don't want to put someone back in a situation where they're falling back into that cycle and that system. And so we just finished our sixth cohort of the training program.
2: Congratulations.
1: It's very exciting. And so it's just rapidly grown. You know, for each cohort, we take in 12 trainees. We receive anywhere between 60 and 80 applications for that cycle. Mm. And those are people like we're interviewing. That isn't even just, you know, apply. We're really engaging with these people. And so trying to find people that are looking to have a job in this industry, have a passion for this work, and then also are kind of experiencing some barrier. And it can be pretty, you know, we give some fluid definitions to that, but are really looking for that kind of hand up into the industry. And so they're going through a 9-week training program. They're meeting some of the best chefs in Austin. They're touring restaurants and really learning from business owners themselves. So that's what's, again, a little bit different about everything we do, because we are created by restaurants and food businesses and workers. They're a part of everything that we do. So they're there throughout the program. They're there on career day. They're the people giving the tours. There's the people coming in and doing guest chef opportunities. And so at every step of the process, we have those owners in the room.
2: That's a lot. Y'all are doing a lot.
1: We have a lot of like unpaid volunteers. Yeah. So
2: that helps, right? And it helps prop up. It's interesting in the nonprofit space is I know when I first started, I'm like, oh, volunteers will take care of everything. And they can't. Like, it's not actually possible. You need money to have people that are focused on these problems and these challenges day after day after day and not getting taken away to go deal with something else. But the volunteers do add a tremendous amount to it. And having the passion that you're talking about, the synergistic passion that exists, is the people that are working on this are in the restaurant industry. They are wanting to be into this space. I think that is really where the cultural shift can come from. Because if you're putting people in there that don't want to be there, you're going to feel that when you walk in the door. And it sounds like y'all are doing an amazing job of maintaining that synergy and building systems that allow that to continue flowing through the system. So that's great, great work.
1: And I think what's interesting is, you know, a lot of times nonprofits are not kind of made from the community. And so in this case, it really was community members organized around an issue that they felt needed to change. And then they made a nonprofit rather than, you know, someone coming in and being like, oh, well, I read this, you know, this data and like there's an issue here. Let's go in and solve it. And so when I think you have a nonprofit that is resident led or community led, you know, there's always a balance that's always going to have to continue to exist. And I think as we grow, we're still trying to figure that out. We have a leadership council. We have a board that has restaurant owners on it. So how can we keep that really authentic to who we are? That to me is really important moving forward.
0: That is a great segue to my next question. So another of our nonprofit partners is On Point Reentry Consortium, and they help formerly incarcerated people get back into the workforce, get back into society. Have you had any interaction with that population?
1: Yes. That mostly flows through our culinary workforce training. So we work with about 40 community partners. Some of them are reentry organizations or people that are kind of supporting kind of long-term opportunity and stability for people that are exiting the criminal justice system. And so that is a really good place for people to kind of come into our network, not saying that they can't come from just working at a member business, but we are able to support them with more hands-on training, more employment support, more connections, relationships. I do think probably that's also an area where they're coming in through our membership as well, but that's probably the number one place where we're able to support that community. Mm.
0: They do some great trainings.
1: Yeah, I have heard of that. Yeah.
0: Okay.
1: Yeah.
2: What does the future look like for y'all?
1: Well, so there's two things we're excited about. One we haven't talked about as much today, which is our healthcare pilot. So we were able to, because of our business owners and our food workers, we were able to advocate last summer for a healthcare premium assistance program, which the easiest way to describe it is if you're familiar with HAAB, which is the Health Alliance for Austin Musicians, they have a program where you can get free or low-cost healthcare through them, through a partnership with Central Health, which is our Travis County-run healthcare system. We propose doing something similar for food workers. Food workers are the highest uninsured group, occupational group in Travis County. When we surveyed them in 2023, about half of food workers said that they didn't have access to health insurance. And so going to these board meetings, having business owners speak, we were able to get Central Health to agree to a pilot. And so this year, 25 food workers have free healthcare through Sendero Health Plans. They also receive case management each month. They, you know, if you need help getting a prescription or finding a primary care provider. And so this is the first year of that pilot. We're really excited to continue to grow. For example, HAAB serves about 1,200 musicians. So we're at 25. So the plan right now is to double that pilot this next year. And we're really excited because this is a consistent need that we hear from our business owners. As premiums go up, as access to, you know, healthcare gets a little bit more complex with the federal government, this is consistently a growing need among workers. And if workers can't be healthy to show up to their workplace, if they can't do their, you know, preventative healthcare, a lot of times that causes a loss of their job. And so, and then they're going to, you know, go back into that, you know, system that maybe they were trying to get out of, like the people that we're helping with in our workforce training programs. So this to me is a critical part of our mission. I think beyond that, we're also looking at supporting employers with healthcare. We did some work around a group association plan last year that we'll pick back up, as well as looking for other funding to provide healthcare for workers that make a little bit more than the Central Health program.
3: And something that we've talked about, that we've been talking about, I mean, one of our first restaurant panels going back again before the pandemic was about different healthcare options. And so we've done a lot of consulting over the years with restaurants about how to provide different types of healthcare that their employees would want, that their employees would actually utilize and that would be affordable for them. So I think continuing that conversation with Sendero, with Central Health, about what other things that we can offer that might be adjacent to traditional insurance that might be less expensive but more practical for hospitality employees who are by and large younger, 25 to 35, and need different things. So I think changing, we do a lot of work with childcare as well, and changing the way that changing the way that healthcare is delivered, changing the way that childcare is delivered, so that it can work for our industry, is something that we talk a lot about and have been working towards, and have seen some good small victories. So I think there's more on the horizon. I generally think that we don't, we try not to just band-aid broken systems, and anyone, most people are probably going to agree that healthcare delivery is pretty broken. So what can we continue to do now that we have these relationships to create something that works better for at least our Travis County hospitality industry?
2: Yeah, band-aids take resources from long-term fixes, and sometimes they're necessary, obviously, but yeah, a lot of times I think we try to stick band-aids on many things, and you're dumping resources into something that's just going to peel off and go in the trash.
3: It's a great way to start.
2: Yep.
3: It's a great way to start and make sure that people who aren't covered, who are the most vulnerable, are going to be getting help. We have an employee who absolutely would have missed at least a month of work if he hadn't had insurance this year. Mm.
2: You're getting replaced at that point if you're not showing up for work for a month.
3: I mean, we would have known that there was a thing, and that he needed time, and we would have. I mean, he wouldn't have lost his job with us.
2: But he would have
3: probably somewhere else.
2: One of the things that I noticed in kind of our system in general, in many places, culturally, we're looking for the commodification of our community, and we're after the cheapest thing, which is not always the best thing. And there are costs that are associated with certain behaviors that we don't see. And you start to see this, especially in the restaurant industry, as you've pointed out, that by not spending money in certain places, you're actually harming the community. And that the cost of doing good business is different than the cost of just doing business. And so I think it's essential for us to not just look at the end cost of how much did my meal cost, and, oh, it's $2 cheaper over here. The question is, how is this business affecting the community, and is it actually raising the standards for everybody in it, or did I get a cheap meal and my belly's full, but I don't care how it got here or who served it to me or what they're going to go home to? And I think that lack of caring is something that's not healthy for our community, and that we need more businesses and consumers to look through the lens of, what did that purchase do to my community? Did it improve it or did it harm it?
3: And I want to say, and I think this is a really important part, the end of that for a long time was, well, if you want good food, then you just have to pay more for it, and it's better for the environment, and so it's just going to be more expensive. I don't agree. You should not, our lasagna should not be that much more expensive. It should not be more expensive than anybody else's, but because of how food subsidies work, and because of how the farm bill works, and because of a lot of things, buying grain from Barton Springs Mill, which is right here, costs way more than it would for me to buy grain that was processed a couple thousand miles away at a bigger,
2: not even on the same continent,
3: right?
2: And ship it. There's no way. It doesn't probably work that way.
3: Yeah. A couple of years ago, I could have definitely bought Ukrainian flour for less than I could buy. And the same is true of everything. The same is true of the produce that we get from Boggy Creek or House Bar, which are literally walking distance from Bambino. And that shouldn't be. It's counterintuitive, and we're talking about things that are bad for Austin. That is bad for America, that we are disincentivizing small urban sustainable farms because their produce, it costs so much for them to run, those farms, and then it costs so much more for the restaurants to buy from them, and so we're stuck with that, saying, well, if you want to keep us in business, then you have to pay more. And I promise we're working to try and change that, because I don't want to. That's not where it should go. That's not the right. That's trickle up. Yeah. Which sounds like a horrible economics policy.
2: Gravity doesn't work here.
3: Right.
2: Yeah. Yeah. It is strange. And I think it takes an entire community to recognize these things and to band together and to work in the way that y'all are working with the community to get everybody on board and say, hey, that's enough. Like, let's change the system where we can until the system itself starts to shift.
3: This is my story time. Because we spent last year trying to figure out affordability and knowing that prices of everything were going up, and they were going up really quickly, and they were going up unpredictably, we're not an airline. We don't get to change pricing every other week. We can't be like, oh, it's, you know, the frittata is cheaper now because eggs are back down. That's not how this works. So we decided on Tuesday, we were just going to take a gamble and on Tuesday start doing a pay what you will night, because we knew that there were just a lot of people who couldn't afford to eat at Locadoro anymore. And now we've been doing it for, I guess, since the beginning of December, and it's amazing. The mix of folks who comes in is really beautiful. Everybody has a good time because we've removed the risk of, you know, worrying that you just paid your babysitter and now you're going out to dinner and I hope it's really good and the conversation better be good too, and like all the things. And you know, and by and large, people end up paying pretty close to what the menu price was. But I've had great conversations with people who have come in about why we're doing it and being incredulous. My son saying, but wait a minute, people are just going to not pay anything. I was like, I don't think so. I don't think that's what's going to happen. And it hasn't been. There are some people who do and who do pay next to nothing, and that's okay. That's supposed to be the point. And even that part has been fun, like getting people and getting the staff to disarm

0: Everybody sent it to me.
1: So like copycat.
0: That's right. I think that's their whole model though. They're a pay what you will restaurant all the time.
1: Yeah, I don't know of any other Austin places.
0: No, but
2: it's quite the trust fall into the community.
0: Yeah, yeah. It was so many things that we do are though. Like every time we put on an event, it is, and those that was sort of my pitch to my partner. Was, you know, every time we try and do anything, it's a big gamble. And usually that involves doing something different and maybe bringing somebody in from another state to cook with us, or, you know, partnering with another organization that we're going to give some of the money away to, all these things. And this was like, we're not going to do anything different. We're making the same food. And if it is a disaster, then we've sacrificed a couple months worth of Tuesdays, and that's not going to be the thing that closes us, and it's going to be a worthwhile experiment. So, that's where it's been.
2: Well, it is a beautiful culture that y'all are creating through Good Work Austin, and obviously through your businesses as well. And I think as a community, we're appreciative of the work that you're doing and hope it continues. And we hope that our community will continue to support what y'all are doing, because it's good work.
1: Love it.
0: Thanks for having us. Yeah, I really appreciate it.
2: It's our pleasure.
3: Yeah, thank you.
2: We'd like to thank you for tuning in to Co-op Community Partners Chat, and we look forward to sharing the invaluable work of another co-op community partner next month on the fourth Thursday at 1 p.m. Also, don't forget to check out the extended video version of the show on Co-op's YouTube channel that will go live next week. As a reminder, if you are a leader or member of a nonprofit organization here in the Austin area and would like to find out more about the Co-op Community Partners program, you can go to the Get Involved tab at coop.org. Now, here is Renegades by the Ex-Ambassadors, which is just a little tribute to our partners who are paving new paths for our community. And then Nora will be coming on with some upcoming co-op community partner events.

Okay. Here are some exciting events from our co-op community partners. Starting Thursday, July 23rd, the Museum of Human Achievement is hosting 6 sessions of grant application assistance for the City of Austin Art, Culture, Music, and Entertainment funding programs. Workshops will be held 6 to 9 p.m. at Future Front at 1900 East 12th Street in Austin, along with a special session at 6701 Willamette Drive on Wednesday, July 29th. More information at moha.wiki, that's moha.wiki. And then on Sunday, July 26th, Austin Yellow Bike will hold an electric bike conversion class, including a lecture, a demonstration, and Q&A throughout the class, which will be held from 5 to 7 at 1216 Weberville Road. Tickets are available at austinyellowbike.org. And then on Friday, July 31st, the League of Women Voters invites the public to enjoy a cold drink, grab a snack, and escape the Texas heat at a summer mixer at the Brutorium from 6 to 8. Come for the drinks, stay for the people. More information at lwvaustin.org. And then on Friday, August 7th, Austin Clubhouse is celebrating their 16th anniversary of working to improve the lives of adults with mental health. Ooh, where am I? With adults.

with mental health diagnoses, you're invited to the party located inside of Hyde Park Christian Church at 610 East 45th Street. Lunch will be served from 11:30 to 1, followed by a reception. And then last on Thursday, October 13th, League of Women Voters, Austin area hosts an all-ages block party from 10 to 12, featuring food, hands-on voting practice, and practice to elect the pet mayor of Austin at the Central Health Southeast Health and Wellness Center on Montopolis Drive. Thanks, everybody, for tuning into Co-op Community Partners Chat, and have a great rest of your day, and stay tuned for the syndicated program Democracy Now! With hosts Amy Goodman and Juan Gonzalez.

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1: Great people like you and people of freedom that stood with justice. That's why I'm back. I owe this to my community. To again, people of freedom like JPB and other organizations who did great work standing for justice.
0: The head of Milwaukee's largest mosque is still at risk of deportation, despite being freed last month from an ICE jail after 80 days. Salah Sarsour, a green card holder of over 30 years, born in the occupied West Bank, says he's targeted for his speech in support of Palestinian rights. He'll join us today from Wisconsin. Then Palestinian rights activist and Columbia University graduate student Mohsen Madawi. He's also facing deportation. A three-judge federal appeals panel has just overturned a lower court ruling that freed him from ICE detention last year, just before his graduation.
2: This is not just my case, but it is a driving to a deep question about the heart of this country that is related to the Constitution. And the question that is at stake, do we believe in the rule of law according to the Constitution, or do we believe in the rule of whoever is in power?
0: Mohsen Madawi would join us from Vermont. And we speak to the Israeli-American genocide scholar Omer Bartov. His latest warning: if the plans that are currently being elaborated for Gaza go forward, genocide may come to be seen by some nations as the legitimate and lucrative extension of politics by other means, unquote. All that and more coming up. Welcome to Democracy Now!, democracynow.org, the War and Peace Report. I'm Amy Goodman. The Republican-led House of Representatives has approved a $95 billion budget framework to fund the U.S. war in Iran while pressuring states to adopt new restrictions on voting. The framework outlines $73 billion in additional funding for war and intelligence gathering, $12 billion in farm aid, $10 billion for a fund aimed at incentivizing states to adopt four components of the Save America Act, including a voter ID requirement for in-person voting. Millions of citizens who lack easy access to the bill's required forms of documentation could be at risk of disenfranchisement. The House approved the framework by a vote of 216 to 214. With all Democrats present casting votes in opposition. Three Democrats were absent or did not record a vote. This is Washington Congressmember Pramila Jayapal.
3: Months after Hegseth claimed victory, Iran continued to strike American assets in the Middle East, kill American service members, and close the Straits of Hormuz. The administration has clearly gotten us into a war that they have no clue how to get us out of. Americans deserve a clear strategy, not shifting explanations that change by the day. They deserve thoughtful diplomacy, not tweets like the one that the president just released today.
0: Congresswoman Jayapal was referring to Trump's Truth Social post, reading, quote, "From this point forward, anytime the Islamic Republic of Iran shoots at a ship in the Strait of Hormuz, whether it is by missile, rocket, drone, or any other device or weapon, the United States will bomb and destroy one bridge or power plant, including those located next to or in the capital city of Tehran," the president wrote. Iran's foreign minister Abbas Araghchi responded on social media, quote, "Our defense doctrine is clear, eye for an eye. Any aggression against Iran, including our infrastructure, will compel a powerful and decisive response," unquote. The war of words came as the U.S. bombed Iran for a 12th consecutive night. Iranian officials reported a U.S. missile attack on a passenger terminal at a border crossing into Iraq killed two people and wounded 11 others. Separately, the U.S. struck sites across southern Iran, including Bushehr, Avaz, Jask, Andimeshk, and Sidik. Iran responded with fresh missile and drone attacks on Kuwait, Jordan, and Bahrain, where U.S. forces are based. Iran's Islamic Revolutionary Guard Corps announced it had stopped three oil tankers from passing through the Strait of Hormuz. It said in a statement one of the ships exploded and caught fire before the other two reversed course. Meanwhile, in Yemen, Iran-allied Houthi fighters announced they attacked two Saudi oil tankers in the Red Sea. A Saudi news agency later confirmed one ship was on fire. Oil prices climbed on the news to nearly $100 a barrel. Secretary of State Marco Rubio is defending President Trump's agreement to provide Saudi Arabia with a civilian nuclear program using U.S. technology. Rubio spoke on the sidelines of the ASEAN summit in the Philippines.
4: I'll let the agreement speak for itself. Suffice it to say that any agreement that we're going to make with any country in the world on civil nuclear energy is going to be one that will have safeguards in place to ensure that it can't be turned into a weapons program. And one of the best safeguards is to make sure that American technology and American companies are the ones that are involved in doing it.
0: The deal is likely worth tens of billions of dollars to U.S. nuclear energy companies like Westinghouse, whose reactors produce plutonium as a byproduct. Non-proliferation experts warn that waste could be reprocessed for use in nuclear warheads. James Acton of the Carnegie Endowment for International Peace wrote, quote, "If true, this is tantamount to the United States giving up on non-proliferation," unquote. Here in New York, a federal judge has set a trial date of June 1st of next year for former Venezuelan President Nicolas Maduro and his wife Celia Flores, a former member of Venezuela's National Constituent Assembly. Maduro and his wife Flores were abducted by the U.S. military during a raid of their compound in Caracas, January. They appeared in a Manhattan courtroom on Wednesday, where they denied charges of drug trafficking. Meanwhile, demonstrators gathered outside the courthouse, protesting both for and against U.S. intervention in Venezuela.
5: The United States does not have the interests of the Venezuelan people in mind. All it wants is the oil. It wants the natural resources. That's all it's interested in.
0: More details are emerging about the fatal shooting of Lorenzo Salgado Araujo by ICE agents in Houston, Texas, July 7th. According to the written statements of two witnesses who were in the van when he was shot dead, two unmarked vehicles struck them from behind and the side, forcing their vehicle to come to a halt. Daniel Tirado Pantoja, a passenger in the back of the van, said, quote, "Lorenzo had come to a full stop while the agents fired," unquote. Jose Trinidad Rojas Pliego, who was also in the back of the van, confirmed the account, saying, quote, "When Lorenzo stopped the van, the officer shot him anyway," unquote. Lorenzo Salgado Araujo was an immigrant from Mexico who'd lived in the United States for 30 years. He's the father of three sons who are all U.S. citizens. The Miami Herald reports a 28-year-old Mexican national killed during an encounter with ICE last week was in the United States on a tourist visa and had arrived in Florida just 2 days before his death. Juan Jairo Coronia Duran had traveled from Guanajuato, Mexico, to Atlanta in June to visit family and friends before visiting Florida for a beach holiday. He was killed by a semi-truck while fleeing immigration officials after they approached him at a gas station near St. Augustine. Coronia Duran is among four ICE-related deaths that occurred in less than 1 week. On Capitol Hill, Democrats on the House Homeland Security Committee Wednesday pressed ICE officials about body cameras, vehicle stops, and training in the wake of ICE-related killings of immigrants. The public hearing came after ICE officials told lawmakers in a closed-door briefing that there have been 56 complaints of excessive force against ICE agents. 32 were cleared, with just one ICE agent referred for disciplinary action. This is Democratic Congressmember Jamie Raskin.
6: Since the administration took office, more than 50 people have died in ICE custody. More have died in custody in 2025 than in any year in the last two decades. The rate of death in ICE custody is spiking because the conditions are simply worse than they've ever been before. ICE and DHS traffic in lawless violence, propaganda, and disinformation to mask all the corruption and cruelty which are the daily bread of the system.
0: In Madison, Wisconsin, protests erupted Wednesday after local police shot dead a black man, in broad daylight and in front of witnesses. The shooting occurred early in the afternoon of Madison's Marquette neighborhood, just 2 miles from the state capitol. Police say they were responding to a report of a person allegedly checking parked vehicles when they confronted the man on his bicycle, who later fled the scene. After they tracked him down, an armed struggle ensued when the man allegedly pulled out a knife and attacked an officer. Bystander video shows officers struggling with the man before he's tasered and kicked to the ground and held down with his knee. An officer then fires his gun at the man at close range. Urban Triage and Madison-based Black community advocacy group said, quote, "Another black man is dead on a Madison street. And our community watched him die before we even knew his name. That's the cruelty of state violence," they said. In Italy, protests erupted after the death of a Moroccan-born man in police custody. Abdurrahim Fakir, a 42-year-old immigrant business owner, was pinned to the ground by police, and his last moments were captured and circulated widely on social media. The footage shows two officers holding him down as he screams for help in Italian. A third man holds his feet as he's bound. Fakir continues screaming until he is unconscious. Police in Bologna said dozens of officers were injured and 6 vehicles were damaged after the protests as demonstrators vandalized shop windows and set dumpsters on fire. This is Fakir's niece.
7: We will continue to demand the truth for him and for our family so that no one else ever has to go through what he went through. Thank you all from the bottom of my heart. Thank you.
0: In the United States, the Republican-led House Ways and Means Committee has subpoenaed Breakthrough News, demanding the independent online news outlet hand over internal communications and financial records. Breakthrough News says it's being targeted over its coverage of U.S. mass deportations, ICE abuses, Cuba and Palestine solidarity, and U.S. foreign policy. Breakthrough News has launched a fundraiser to pay for legal expenses. In a statement, it said, quote, "For years, Republican lawmakers have painted a target on our backs, falsely claiming our political views and reporting are part of some foreign plot," unquote. And New York City Mayor Zoran Mamdani announced he does not have the authority to arrest Israeli Prime Minister Benjamin Netanyahu when he arrives in New York to attend the UN General Assembly in September. Instead, the mayor urged federal authorities to enforce an ICC arrest warrant for the Israeli leader. This is Mayor Mamdani in a video.
8: "As I've said, I agree with the ICC that Benjamin Netanyahu should be arrested and tried for his crimes, as I do for anyone else charged by the ICC. My administration has reviewed every avenue available under applicable law to determine whether New York City could execute the International Criminal Court's arrest warrant if Benjamin Netanyahu came here. It is clear that we do not have the independent legal authority to enforce this warrant. The federal government, however, does, and I call on them to join the ICC and execute this warrant."
0: Mayor Mamdani's video has been viewed on X more than 80 million times. Later in the broadcast, we will speak with the Israeli-born genocide scholar Omer Bartov. And those are some of the headlines. This is Democracy Now!, democracynow.org, The War and Peace Report. I'm Amy Goodman.
9: And I'm Nermeen Sheikh. Welcome to our listeners and viewers across the country and around the world. On March 30th, on a morning like any other in my hometown of Milwaukee, a man in plain clothes emerged from a car speeding toward me, a handgun visible at his side, and asked, "Are you Salah Sarsour?" Within minutes, nearly a dozen cars and some 20 agents, masked, plain clothes, one flashing a U.S. Immigration and Customs Enforcement badge, converged on me and informed me that I was under arrest. These are the words of Salah Sarsour, president of the Milwaukee Islamic Society, published by USA earlier this week. Sarsour, who is Palestinian, has been in a protracted deportation battle since that day, despite being a legal permanent resident of the United States for over 30 years. Following his arrest, Sarsour was detained in an ICE jail for 80 days. Sarsour's lawyers say he's being targeted for deportation by the federal government over his advocacy for Palestinian human rights. Attorneys for DHS, the Department of Homeland Security, are claiming Sarsour was arrested for allegedly lying on his 1993 green card application about a conviction in Israeli military courts when he was a teenager in the occupied West Bank. In June, a district judge appointed by President Trump agreed with Sarsour's attorneys, saying they had, quote, presented a substantial claim of First Amendment retaliation and that Sarsour's detention was unlawful. He was released and reunited with his family, which includes 6 children and 9 grandchildren, all of whom are U.S. citizens.
0: But that ruling has no bearing on his deportation case. On Wednesday, a federal immigration judge heard arguments in deportation proceedings for Salah Sarsour. Those proceedings continue next week. In a USA Today op-ed, Salah Sarsour wrote, quote, as a national leader supporting some of the largest and longest-standing grassroots organizations for Palestinian rights, my arrest marked a serious escalation in the Trump administration's repression agenda. This is not just an attack against me and others working for Palestinian freedom. It's an attempt to dismantle the very values we profess as a nation. For more, we go to Wisconsin, where we're joined by Salah Sarsour himself. Thanks so much for being with us. When we were in Milwaukee on Mother's Day, one person after another came up to us to say, do you know about Salah Sarsour? You had been jailed for more than a month at that point. Can you describe further what happened to you, how you were approached, and what your detention was like?
10: Good morning. Thank you very much for having me this morning with you guys. I really appreciate that. Actually, as you mentioned in your report, in March 30th, it was the day when I was very surprised when ICE agents came toward me with guns and they asked to arrest me in that day. And they took me immediately to Chicago, then to Indiana facility. And that day, by the way, this morning, I was supposed to take my mom to her doctor appointment. And I honestly thought they are mistaken. They just... They're supposed to take someone else, and they came toward me. But unfortunately, after a while, I felt like I was targeted, as you mentioned in the report, because my activism and because I'm standing with just causes, and I'm practicing my free speech. And I felt the Trump administration targeting me for that.
9: And Salah, could you just lay out what exactly is the U.S. government alleging?
10: Actually, they came after me for some very old accusations. Even the federal judge clearly released me from all those accusations. It's just like, again, as I mentioned, it was a very tough experience and a kind of bad memory journey with the ICE detention for no reason but my activism and my free of speech. And I really felt like if it happened to me, it could happen to anyone because, as you mentioned even in your report, I'm a businessman, family man, someone who build bridges with faiths and other communities and working to build a society. So I was asking all the time why the government targets me and why I'm here in this inmate facility in Indiana. There is no reason for that.
9: And you also wrote, Salah, in your USA Today piece, quote, aspects of my confinement were hauntingly reminiscent of my experience growing up under a brutal Israeli military occupation in the West Bank, where we became accustomed to violent, humiliating treatment at the hands of Israeli soldiers. As a child of 15, I was imprisoned for 2 years on charges that included throwing stones and was subjected to intimidation, coercive interrogation tactics, and threats of rape. So could you elaborate on that and the fact that you felt this was reminiscent to your time in Israeli custody, your time here in ICE detention?
10: Yes, actually, in ICE detention, as you mentioned, it brought to me this bad memories. When my childhood, when I was under the Israeli, military occupation and Israeli military rules, in Palestine, in West Bank. So I never thought in my life that I will see such facility in the United States here. with all this kind of bad treatment. So immediately, as I mentioned, it brought me this memories, what I went through as a child when they arrested me from my house, when the Israeli soldiers came and arrested me and make me go through 2 years at least in a prison for one reason, that I'm a Palestinian, that's all.
0: And you also talk about what you had to sign when you were held. You were held for almost 2 years by the Israeli authorities when you were a teenager?
10: Yes, I went through two experiences in prison in Palestine, one of them 2 years, actually. And this not only me. As you know, as Palestinians, we live under Israeli occupation, military occupation, and there is no equal rights there. So thousands and thousands of Palestinian children, they went through this experience, actually.
0: When I was in Milwaukee, as I mentioned, in May, I spoke to Jody Melamed, a member of Jewish Voice for Peace Milwaukee. She talked about how many in the Jewish community organized for your release. This is what she said.
11: As Jewish Voice for Peace, we know him to be an amazing human being, a doer of mitzvahs. He's like the papa bear of our Palestinian solidarity movement. We love him. We need him back. His case also represents Jews really standing against the weaponizing of the immigration system in the name of anti-Semitism. We have 8,000 signatures on Bend the Ark letter. We have hundreds of signatures from Wisconsin Jews. So Jews for whom the red line is the First Amendment are really coming together, and we're going to have a big vigil for him.
0: So that was Jody Melamed of Jewish Voice for Peace, Milwaukee. When you got out of ICE detention, you thanked, among others, JVP, Jewish Voice for Peace. You also greeted your newest grandchild, who was born while you were jailed. You're the father of six, grandfather of nine. Can you talk about what the solidarity meant and what it meant to be apart from your family?
10: I mean, thanks God, there is many great people, people of values, like Jewish Voice of Peace, other people of faith, Christian, Muslims, Jewish, who works together like always to stand with justice. And this means a lot to me, and especially for someone who's going through an unjust situation. And as you mentioned, like I'm a family man, living with my children, and all my children, by the way, my six children, they finished colleges here in Wisconsin. And I have nine grandchildren. All of them are American citizens. I have my mother. She's 85 years old. She really needs me for her support, daily support. So someone living this kind of life, I never imagined myself living like in a prison in the States. It was never like even an idea in my mind to think about it. And as you mentioned, like my daughter Sundus, actually, she had my number nine grandchildren, which is her fourth child, coming while I was in Indiana prison. And it was a very difficult timing for me, actually.
9: So, Salah, can you explain what comes next now?
10: I mean, first of all, I really like to thank all media outlets and all community members, leaders, organizations, people of faith, people of values, who's standing with me, and this is what gives me support. And this makes me continue the fight to stay with my family, with my children, with people I love. So I have a great, actually, legal team who's working hard to keep me here and to win this fight. And I have a big hope after the federal judge actually released me from the prison, and clearly he highlighted that, as you mentioned, I'm a community person, a family person, a legal resident since 32 years, someone who stands with just causes, and he highlights my freedom of speech. So this gives me hope in the system, and this gives me hope that I will go through like a fair treatment, and it will end me free and back working to my family and my community who relies on me.
0: Well, Salah Sasour, we will continue to follow your case. President of the Islamic Society of Milwaukee, the largest mosque community in Wisconsin, and a national board member of American Muslims for Palestine. We'll link to your op-ed in USA Today, headlined, ICE Detain Me for 80 Days. America's Silence is No Longer an Option. Coming up, Palestinian rights activist, Columbia University graduate student Mohsen Madawi. He is also facing deportation. A 3-judge federal appeals panel has just overturned a lower court ruling that freed him from ICE detention last year, just before his Columbia graduation. Stay with us.
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0: This is Democracy Now!, democracynow.org, The War and Peace Report. I'm Amy Goodman with Nermeen Sheikh.
9: We turn now to the case of another Palestinian green card holder, an activist born under Israeli occupation, who's also at risk of deportation from the U.S. after speaking out for Palestinian human rights. Mohsen Madawi is a Columbia University graduate student. Last year, masked and hooded ICE agents detained him when he appeared for what he believed would be a final naturalization interview in Vermont. He was held for 16 days before a judge ordered his release. Then, on Tuesday, a 3-judge federal appeals panel overturned the lower court ruling that had freed Madawi from ICE custody. The ruling comes 2 months after the U.S. Board of Immigration Appeals reinstated deportation proceedings against him.
0: After his release from ICE custody last year, Mohsen Madawi returned to Columbia University and graduated with a bachelor's degree in philosophy. He's now a graduate student at Columbia. In addition to his Palestine advocacy, Mohsen is also the former president of Columbia University's Buddhist Association. Mohsen Madawi joins us now from Vermont, and we're joined by Nathan Fried Wessler, deputy director of the ACLU's Speech Privacy and Technology Project, one of the legal team representing Mohsen. We welcome you both to Democracy Now! Mohsen, if you could start off by sharing your reaction to the 3-judge panel overturning a lower court ruling that you should be freed from detention. The judge at the time who freed you was defiant, especially when the federal government threatened to arrest you if you crossed state lines, yet you had to come back to New York to graduate from Columbia. And he said you should be not only allowed to graduate, but talk to anyone you wanted to, et cetera. But now a federal judge ruling has overturned that decision.
14: Good morning, Amy and Armin, and to your audience. This decision is very disappointing and, on a personal level, heart-wrenching because I put my trust in the court and I continue to believe in the legal and in the court system in America. Nevertheless, I feel still hopeful, optimistic, and resolved and determined to achieve justice for myself and for millions of people in this country, whether if they are green card holders or students, international students, whose this action actually is chilling their speech and creating more fear among the community that they know that the government can punish them and arrest them, detain them, and deport them possibly. Just because the government disagree with their speech. And this is what I'm fighting for. I'm fighting for justice, to be able to speak my truth, and to be able to say, stop the ongoing genocide against my people. Enough is enough. Palestinian people deserve to have safety, freedom, and equal rights between the river and the sea. And this government is trying to silence me, targeting me, like what we heard from Brother Salah Sarsour. Also, solidarity to him.
9: So, Nathan Fried Wessler, you are on Mohsen's legal team. If you could talk about what this ruling means and explain what a habeas petition is.
15: Yeah, habeas petition is one of the oldest forms of legal process we have. It dates from the 1200s in England as a way to give judges the power to release people from unjust or unconstitutional or illegal detention. Immediately after Mohsen was seized by immigration agents last year, his legal team filed a writ of habeas corpus in federal court. And within just a couple weeks, a federal judge looked at the case and ordered him released, saying that there was strong reason to believe that this detention was in violation of his First Amendment rights. That's critical, because otherwise what the government wants is to be able to hold people, non-citizens, in immigration detention facilities for months or years while the very slow immigration court process plays out, to silence people by putting them behind bars just because the Secretary of State or some other high-level official doesn't like what they say. That is just textbook censorship, and the First Amendment doesn't allow it. And it's critical that judges have the power to get people out of jail in that situation. And unfortunately, this panel of an appeals court this week overturned the district court judge's ruling and said that actually federal court judges do not have the power to let people out of detention in this circumstance. Instead, Mohsen and people like him are supposed to go to immigration court before judges who aren't actually independent judges. They're employees of the executive branch in a process that takes a very long time.
0: You mean immigration judges?
15: Immigration judges are, right? Go through that process, and then at the end of that process, finally see a federal judge and make your First Amendment arguments. That's just not tenable in a democracy. There's no way to get back the time that someone has spent locked up in prison in retaliation for their speech.
9: And if you could talk about, you mentioned the Secretary of State Rubio's memo last year. If you could explain what specifically it said and what section of the Immigration and Nationality Act it relied on.
15: Yeah, there's an old section of federal immigration law that gives the government the power to exclude or deport people who are posing a serious threat to American foreign policy. And that's what the Secretary of State invoked as to Mohsen. But he invoked it based solely on Mohsen's lawful speech. This two-page memo that the Secretary of State signed makes that very clear. It's only based on his lawful speech, his advocacy as a student at Columbia University about the rights of Palestinians and justice in Palestine. That cannot stand next to the First Amendment to the Constitution, which protects everybody's freedom of speech, including non-citizens. If you're in the country, you are protected.
9: So in other words, that is that explicitly in the Constitution, that First Amendment rights are granted also simply to people who live in the U.S. or people who are U.S. green card holders or people who hold visas?
15: The First Amendment protects the right of the people, not U.S. citizens. And federal courts, including the Supreme Court, going back well into the last century, have said over and over that that includes non-citizens. And Mohsen has been a lawful permanent resident, a green card holder, for more than a decade, right? He is deeply rooted in the United States. If there's anyone who deserves the protections of this part of the Constitution, it's someone like Mohsen, who's part of the community, who's adding his voice to vital debates of the day.
0: And Mohsen Madawi, can you talk about the day you were taken? When you were you were beyond green card holder. You were going for final approval to become a U.S. citizen. Can you talk about the day you were called to Vermont and you appeared for that final naturalization interview and what happened to you there?
14: This is the message that the government is trying to send to everyone who's considering to become a citizen. That after you believe in the Constitution and the promise that it has, and when you say, I believe that I want to belong to this country, this is the community that I have been in for a while, I rooted here, I created life here, and I decided to apply for my citizenship, to become a citizen of this country. And when I was asked if I'm willing to protect and defend the Constitution of this country, by the end of my interview, I was handcuffed, detained, and thrown in prison just because I spoke up for Palestine. Now, what is ironic is I am still holding up the pledge that I did not take, because everything I am doing right now, fighting in the courts, I'm not fighting only for myself and for my freedom. I'm fighting because I believe in the Constitution of this country. Because I believe that the First Amendment is called and named the First Amendment for a reason. It's not the second, it's not the third. It protects the pillars of democracy, to be able to express yourself, the freedom of expression. And as Nate has mentioned, I was tested on basically a questionnaire that's provided by the immigration branch. And one of the questions on those tests was who has the right to the First Amendment, and it is stated there and still there. I checked it out the other time, and it says everybody in this country. But this is not the only dangerous thing, Amy. I think what I shared is this is a legal error. I'm going to share a bit why. Because in the Declaration of the Independence of this country, what they say, the right that all men are created equal and they have the right to life, liberty, and pursuit of happiness. What is the right to liberty? Is exactly against what is happening right now, which is unjust detention and targeting of me. And also think of the other DNA, something baked in the constitution of this country, which is what Alexander Hamilton established. We're talking 1788, Article 78, and it's creating separation between the branches of the judicial branch and the executive branch to prevent abuse of power. What the government is doing right now, abusing the system of immigration, and we saw that evident. The judge who dismissed my case back, I believe, in March, was fired by the executive branch. And they see all of these abuses that are taking place. So this is why it's dangerous. And the last point I want to drive here is habeas corpus itself is also in the Constitution. If you check Article 1, Section 9, habeas corpus is there to protect constitutional rights such as this one. So this decision is undermining the basic freedoms here, and if they can do it to me, if they can intimidate me, detain me, put me in deportation, throw me in prison, they can do it to anybody in this country. And this is, again, connecting injustice in this country and injustice in Palestine. It's the same fight. They're trying to create different tiers of rights.
0: I want to quickly ask, you were former president of the Columbia Buddhist Association, Columbia undergrad. When you walked across the graduation line on the stage, we were covering you, your class, many stood up and gave you a standing ovation as you walked across the stage. Has Columbia spoken up for you?
14: I think that Colombia has—it needs like it's in a situation of unconscious existence in terms of administration. Not only that, the community that knew me acknowledged my contribution and acknowledged Palestinian rights. That's why thousands of students at Colombia has protested for Palestinian rights. But also the majority of this country right now sympathize with Palestine and don't want to support the Israeli genocide and apartheid. So Colombia has not supported me in any way possible. And not only Colombia, but also the mayor of New York City, who it's heartwarming to see that he's standing against Netanyahu and advocating for his arrest. But at the same time, he has not shared anything about my case. This decision was issued in New York City, in the Second Circuit, to a New York resident. And according to Zohran Mamdani, anyone who lives in New York is a New Yorker and deserves to be free and to live there. And I haven't heard anything from him. I hope that we can hear something from him about this.
0: I wanted to also ask Nathan Fried-Wessler, the three-judge panel that ruled 3-0 to overturn the judge's decision who released Mohsen. The lead attorney is Deborah Livingston. She is a member of the Columbia Law School Factory. She's a law professor at Mohsen's university. Your thoughts on this?
15: Well, I think she and the other two members of the panel had just an incredibly crabbed, narrow understanding of the First Amendment and the right of habeas corpus. This case is not over. We'll be taking it to the full Second Circuit. That was a three-judge panel. The full set of judges can overturn that. That's right. And we'll be going there to make our arguments yet again that without robust access to the federal courts, when you've been thrown in jail in retaliation for your First Amendment rights, we just cannot have a functioning constitutional system. The judges who ruled this week gave that set of important principles incredibly short shrift. And that's not the end of the story. And I think it's important to acknowledge, too, that, you know, first, the federal government came for people speaking out about Palestine. But that's not where it's ended, and that's not where it's going to end. You know, just a few weeks ago, we learned about a man named Beto Corral, a Colombian immigrant, an asylum seeker, who was thrown into immigration detention because the Secretary of State didn't like that he was criticizing a right-wing presidential candidate in Colombia. There's going to be no end to the kinds of retaliation against protected core First Amendment political advocacy and speech if the courts don't shut it down now.
9: And Mohsen, just to go back to something that you mentioned earlier, I mean, your family is still living in a refugee camp in the West Bank, and you've drawn an analogy between what's happening to you in the U.S. and what Israel does to Palestinians when they speak up. If you could elaborate on that, and also the fact when this deportation order was given, you were not going to be deported back to Palestine, but to Jordan.
14: That's right, Nermeen, and thank you for the question. My family still lives under the apartheid system in the West Bank, in a refugee camp where I was born and raised as a third generation. To this day, since 1948, my family are not only denied their right of return to their lands, but also they are denied their basic human rights. I lost a number of family members, and I'm talking since October 7th, four cousins in the West Bank. And in the second intifada, I lost my uncle and my two other cousins. I lost my best friend in front of my eyes. And people are still suffering on a daily basis. The settler attacks are intensifying, the military violent occupation. And we heard from Salah Sarsour, who's roughly the age of my father, so I can imagine my father in his shoes. And to confirm his experience, my father and all of my uncles and most of our male neighbors in the refugee camp were arrested when they were teenagers and kids by the Israeli occupation. So what is this government doing right now and this administration? One, they are continuing to support the genocide and the apartheid system that Israel is imposing on the Palestinian people. Two, they are coming after everybody who is trying to speak up here for Palestinian rights. And three, they are denying my own identity when the immigration judge issued a deportation order, a final order of deportation. They did not even acknowledge my identity as a Palestinian. And they said he should be deported to Jordan, that I have no connection to Jordan whatsoever, except that I traveled to Jordan to come to the United States for the first time in my life, and it was one trip, and that's it. But I want to share to the audience and to everyone, I can be Palestinian, and I will continue to root myself in my Palestinian identity, and I am proud of it. And I can still strive and want to become an American, as much as I feel rooted here in Vermont. We're like, I call it, we are like the hemlock trees here. The communities are interconnected, and Vermonters are sweet as the sap of the maple syrup. So what I want to share with you is that my identity is not for negotiation, and I will continue to speak up because my family in the West Bank and in Gaza still suffering, and they are in dear need for healing from all of the trauma and pain that the Israeli occupation has caused them.
0: Mohsen Mahdawi, we want to thank you for being with us. We'll continue to follow your case. Columbia University graduate student, Palestinian activist, and Nathan Fried Wessler, deputy director of ACLU's Speech, Privacy, and Technology Project. Coming up, the Israeli-American genocide scholar, Omer Bartov. Stay with us.
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0: This is Democracy Now!, democracynow.org. I'm Amy Goodman with Nermeen Sheikh.
9: New York City Mayor Zohran Mamdani has announced that he does not have legal authority to arrest Israeli Prime Minister Benjamin Netanyahu when he arrives in New York to attend the UN General Assembly in September. But Mamdani is urging federal authorities to enforce the ICC arrest warrant for the Israeli leader. On Tuesday, Mamdani released a short video that has since gone viral with over 80 million views on X.
8: Benjamin Netanyahu is a war criminal, the architect of a horrific genocide against the Palestinian people. He is responsible for the killing of more than 73,000 people, for the maiming of tens of thousands of children as those who survive undergo amputation without anesthesia, for the targeting of neonatal hospitals and maternity care centers, denying newborns even the chance to live, for the countless people he starved as he blocked food and humanitarian aid from reaching them, for the gunning down of hundreds of aid workers and journalists. And just last month, the UN confirmed that Palestinian children continue to be deliberately targeted and killed by Israeli armed forces, more than 8 months after the so-called ceasefire. The list goes on and on, all as we, as Americans, pay for the bombs that do the killing. There is a reason the International Criminal Court issued a warrant for his arrest. As human beings, we have spent generations building a shared understanding that there are crimes so grave they offend all of humanity. Anyone, with their eyes, with their heart, with their conscience, should recognize the devastation he has wrought and understand that he belongs before a court of law. As I've said, I agree with the ICC that Benjamin Netanyahu should be arrested and tried for his crimes, as I do for anyone else charged by the ICC. My administration has reviewed every avenue available under applicable law to determine whether New York City could execute the International Criminal Court's arrest warrant if Benjamin Netanyahu came here. It is clear that we do not have the independent legal authority to enforce this warrant. The federal government, however, does, and I call on them to join the ICC and execute this warrant. And I want to be equally clear. Benjamin Netanyahu is not welcome in New York City, nor is any other war criminal at large. While we cannot end the genocide on our own, we can decide whether our silence will become another weapon, and we can examine every tool we have to defend the humanity and dignity of all people. That is my commitment to you.
0: That was New York City Mayor Zohran Mamdani in a video he released on Tuesday night. It has since been viewed more than 80 million times on X alone. We're joined right now by Omer Bartov, Dean's Professor of Holocaust and Genocide Studies at Brown University. Born in Israel, has been described by the U.S. Holocaust Memorial Museum as one of the world's leading specialists on the subject of genocide. Professor Bartov has written a new essay for The New York Times headlined, "I'm a Scholar of Genocide. We're Entering a Terrifying New Era." Last year, he wrote in New York Times op-ed, headlined, "I'm a genocide scholar. I know it when I see it." Professor Bartov, welcome back to Democracy Now! Today from Lisbon, Portugal. Can you start off by responding to Mayor Mamdani investigating whether he could arrest Prime Minister Netanyahu based on the warrant for his arrest of the International Criminal Court, and then explain your piece that you just wrote in The New York Times, headlined, "I'm a Scholar of Genocide. We're Entering a Terrifying New Era."
17: Hi, Amy, and thank you for having me again. Look, what Mayor Mamdani said is precisely the right thing. First of all, Benjamin Netanyahu has been charged with war crimes and crimes against humanity. There's a warrant for his arrest, and he's been flying freely back and forth to the United States and visiting the White House. Now, we know, of course, that the United States is actually, United States government has actually been trying to undermine the International Criminal Court, the ICC. So we can't really expect that the current American administration will arrest Netanyahu. But it is very important for a major figure such as Mayor Mamdani to say what he said, and I greatly applaud him for it. As for what I wrote, what troubles me deeply, and that, of course, does not include your program, but in general, is that we have sort of taken our eyes off what is happening in Gaza and what the future of Gaza is. What troubles me is that Gaza is providing now an example not only of how you carry out genocide, but what is the future of genocide. And what I describe in this piece is that whether the plans that President Trump outlined, these 20 points, the creation of an ideal of a utopian city in Gaza, actually implemented or not, what we see now is a future of genocide where not only are people not being brought to account, people obviously like Benjamin Netanyahu and many of the people surrounding him, including Yoav Gallant, who is the other former Israeli Minister of Defense, who is also has a warrant for his arrest from the ICC, but that those countries, first of all, Israel, that carried out the genocide in Gaza and continues killing people there on a daily basis, and the countries that facilitated that, Israel's allies, both European allies and the United States, that not only provided Israel with impunity, but also supported it economically and militarily and politically, that those countries not only will never be accountable for that, but also that they will profit from this, that we will see potentially that something will be created in Gaza, which would be good for Israel, potentially good for Arab states that would support this new ideal city, good for European countries that will maintain their position in the Middle East, good for the United States, good for real estate moguls who will invest and profit from this venture. And the only people who were the victims of that genocide will continue being victimized by it, potentially being those who will build that ideal city and then serve the rich and famous who will inhabit it.
9: And indeed, Professor Bartov, you write in the piece that genocide may then come to seem by some nations as the legitimate and lucrative extension of politics by other means. But I'd like you to elaborate on the historical examples you give of genocides, those in which the victims have come out, have, so to speak, won, and those in which the perpetrators have won. One in the case of the Herero people in Southwest Africa and the Germany's attempt to exterminate them, and then what happened following the Second World War with the genocide of the Jews of Europe.
17: Right. So what I write in the piece is that historically, at least in the case of modern genocide, starting in the 20th century, genocide usually ends in one of two ways. Either the genocidaire, the perpetrators, accomplish their goal. And the other is that they're stopped. And usually they're stopped because of military intervention, not

0: thing, and were never brought to account. There were some feeble attempts to do that with the Ottoman Empire after World War I, but they failed. And what the international community decided after 1945, in light of the Holocaust and other horrendous crimes carried out by Nazi Germany, was to set up a system that would prevent that kind of lack of accountability. Part of that system was the Genocide Convention of 1948. Now, that is not to say that there were not many genocides thereafter. Obviously, there were. But in most of the genocides that occurred, some kind of system kicked into place, especially after the fall of the Soviet Union. In the case of the genocide in the former Yugoslavia, in the case of the genocide in Rwanda, where at least some people were brought to account, and it was no longer possible to deny, as Germany had denied the genocide in Southwest Africa, and as Turkey continues to deny to this day the genocide in Armenia, it was no longer possible to deny that. And what we see now is that the denial of what Israel has done is ubiquitous because there is no mechanism that kicks into place. The mechanism exists, but it hasn't been activated to actually bring people to account. If you don't bring people to account, you're sliding back precisely into what the international community tried to prevent after 1945.
1: Professor Bagdov, before we conclude, if you could just explain why you think increasing opposition to Israel in the U.S. across many demographics is not going to make a difference in terms of Israel being held to account.
0: Well, look, I don't know that it will make a difference. It may make a difference, but we may have to wait until the next presidential election. I actually think that a public opinion in the United States has been shifting both on the left and on the right for different reasons. And it's not impossible to think that a new American administration, whether Republican or Democratic, will have a different politics vis-a-vis Israel after the next election. However, that's a long way away. And what we are looking at now is an attempt to finalize this, to make people forget what happened in Gaza and to make them think that there is a bright future ahead and we don't need to think about the horrors that occur there and continue occurring. I'll just say that,
1: We have
0: on
1: 10
0: July
1: seconds.
0: 20th, on July 20th, there was an editorial in Haaretz which indicated that 1,114 people were killed since the ceasefire in Gaza, including 275 children. So the killing continues there, and it is time to put an end to it.
1: And we have to leave it there. Brown University professor Omer Batov, leading scholar in Holocaust and genocide studies. That does it for our show. I'm Amy Goodman with Nermeen Sheikh.
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3: 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It is 3:01 here in Austin, Texas. 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My name is Lab Patrick, your booger bear in the booth. Big thanks to Democracy Now!, both their production staff and the volunteers here at Co-op who put it together for you every

Twice every dang week. Important news in difficult times, but we're going to take a break from that and enjoy some jam, psych, funk, and jazz fusion music. A bit of an escape and a little bit of an escape from the heat. It's been hot out there. We're in the throes of summer. I don't know if you felt it, but we got some hot tracks today. Some groovy tracks, of course. Live if we want them. And some of them are. I know, last week I said that we're celebrating Jerry Garcia's birthday this week, and that's because I didn't realize what week it was. We're a week away, a week and a day away, a week and 2 days away from Jerry Garcia's birthday on August 1st. So, We'll be celebrating that with All Dead next week. But let me tell you, don't tune out. Don't reach for those dials, folks. We've got a great show full of all sorts of good stuff. We're going to kick it off with some psychedelic soul from the Blackbirds. A hot day today. Hope you're staying cool. Thanks for listening.

0: Hoo-wee, how about that for a groove on a Thursday afternoon for you? Here on the Magic Box on Co-op Radio, 91.7 FM, streaming online at koop.org. That was Mr. Charles Stepney. Look Before You Leap. Before You, spelled as characters. That comes from a 2022 compilation, Step on Step. Charles Stepney, a masterful musician and producer behind great acts like Rotary Connection, some of Ramsey Lewis's best albums, and Earth, Wind, and Fire, of course. This is a compilation that his family put out of basement tapes, basically, of him noodling and working on stuff. It's got some well-known tracks on it, as well as a lot of grooves like this one. Really cool stuff. I'm glad that... And it's dotted with interludes of his daughters talking about him. Really great album for a really great musician. The box would be less full without his contributions to the field, for sure. Before Charles Stepney, we heard Zach Ramassier. I'm assuming that's how that's pronounced. A single called Forest by the Sea that came out this year, just last month. Some new jazz fusion. I believe he's a trumpeter, but that one features some heavy guitar, so maybe he's a multi-instrumentalist. And to kick off the show, a hot day today, which it is, which yesterday was, and tomorrow will be, by the Blackbirds from their 1974 self-titled album. Hoo-wee, we're going to keep it going with the heat. My name is Lad Patrick, your booger bear in the booth, and I hope you're keeping cool with these grooves today. We've got a lot more jam, psych, funk, and jazz fusion music. We're going to kick it to a nice long jam from Squirve from a couple years ago, from April 24th, 2024, at the Thunderbird Music Hall in Pittsburgh, Pennsylvania. We're going to hear a track called Heat Wave. Nice long jam. You can give us a call here in the station, 512-472-5667. We're going to hear a bit of station business first. Truth be told, but after that Squirve, thank you so much for joining us here on Co-op Radio.
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0: 3:30 is the new 4:20 here on the Magic Box, and it is 3:36 in Austin, Texas. 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And that was Squirve. Boy, 17 minutes goes by fast when you're grooving, if you ask me. What a great jam. Had to tune it out. They go into something else after that. That was Heat Wave, something for the summer heat this July from Live Squirve on April 24th, 2024 at the Thunderbird Music Hall in Pittsburgh, Pennsylvania. Probably not too hot there then, but glad we could hang on to it for now. This is the Magic Box. My name is Loud Patrick, your Booger Bear in the booth, bringing you jam, obviously, as well as psych funk and jazz fusion music live if we want a guaranteed groovy. Hope these grooves are keeping you cool out there this summer afternoon. We got a lot more for you before we make way for Eclectic Ladyland coming up at 4 o'clock. Be sure to stay tuned for that and all the great programming here on Co-op Radio. Up next, we're going to hear a set of some positive music. Looking ahead. Music about the future and about good things happening. That's what the rest of the show is about. I don't know about you, but I've been needing it. That's part of staying cool overall, I'd say. We're going to, speaking of great programming, hear a message from our buddy Arturo. And then when we come back, we're going to hear something that I think is probably up his alley. Some jazz funk from Benny Maupin. It Remains to Be Seen, the title of the track from Slow Traffic to the Right, from 1977 on Mercury Records. Here on the Magic Box on Co-op Radio. Give us a call, 512-472-5667. Or if you don't have a phone, maybe you don't, I don't know. maybe you have one, but you don't use the phone function on it. That's pretty typical these days, huh? You can reach me by email, loudpatrick@coop.org. We're also on the Instagram in the blue sky, at loud and abrasive. Anyhow, that's enough chomping. Way too much chomping after that jam. Let's get back to it. Here's Arturo, and there's Benny Maupin. Thanks for joining us.
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Tight little groove from the meters to close out our last set of positive future-looking tunes. That one maybe a bit of a stretch. Here on the Magic Box, that was the Meters from their 1969 self-titled debut. Art is the title of the track, which is a nice sentiment. Well, I think it's probably named for Art Neville. But we'll take it as a double entendre of something good in the world. Before that, Improvement Movement with Sun Will Rise Again. That came from live at, or that was recorded live at the Earl. It comes from the deluxe edition of Slump, released in 2025. They've got a brand new album coming out later this year, and they are on tour. They'll be in Austin on October 24th at the Brushy Street Commons, which I believe is formerly the parish, formerly the North Door. Was that direction? What direction it was? Oh boy. How many venue name changes before you forget? Oh boy. But anyhow, October 24th at the Brushy Street Commons. And before Improvement Movement was Benny Maupin from 1977, Slow Traffic to the Right. We heard It Remains to be Seen. A true sentiment. Of course, Benny Maupin, great sax player from Herbie Hancock's Mwandishi Sextet, as well as the Headhunters Band, as well as, I think he played on Miles Davis's Bitches Brew. If I'm not mistaken, a real fusion expert here playing some jazz funk under his own leadership. And gosh, I know the crowd's going wild for it. They want more, but unfortunately we gotta make room for Eclectic Ladyland coming up here at 4 o'clock on Co-op Radio. This has been the Magic Box, and I'll be back next week with more jam, psych, funk, and jazz fusion music, though mostly jam, because next week we actually are celebrating

worth coming back to say what it was. Okay, folks. This time for real, we'll see you on the other side.

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Thanks to Loud Patrick for the last hour of music on the Magic Box. Great show as always. I am St. Annie, and Eclectic Ladyland celebrates female artists throughout music history, from 60s girl groups to French yay pop to Riot Girl Punk and beyond. And I switched it up a little bit this week. I typically open up with a really short little song and then come on mic, but this week I had a couple of songs for you. We just heard May Powell and Contact High off her 2025 album, Making Room for the Light. And in honor of summer definitely being in full swing in Austin, I opened the show with Bongos on the Beach from the 3 Degrees, and that one is off a compilation released by Sundazed Records that highlights women artists of the 1950s and 60s, Philadelphia record label Swan Records. All right, coming up on today's show, I have got a couple of really great previously unreleased songs that were unearthed and released many years later by the archival label Numero Group. I've got a couple of great covers of songs by female artists or female-fronted bands of songs by Roki Erickson and REM. I've got a track from a brand new EP just released by a beloved local Austin band and much, much more. And I'm actually going to start this first set off with that REM cover by the Australian band Quivers. This is Near Wild Heaven on Eclectic Ladyland on Co-op Radio.

I'm St. Annie, and this is Eclectic Ladyland, a weekly show that features women artists and female-fronted bands. From their 1987 debut album, It's Better to Travel, that was Swing Out Sister with Breakout. I recently heard that for the first time in many, many years, and it's just such a great pop song. And it just puts me in a great mood. Just had to play it this week. Good stuff. Ahead of that was Marathon from the all-female indie rock band known as Erase Errata, and that is off their 2001 debut album, Other Animals. London indie pop band Veronica Falls did a great cover of Rocky Erickson's Starry Eyes before that, and that one is off their 2011 EP, Six Covers. We also heard Outcast by Vicky and the Van Dykes, featuring the incredible voice of Phyllis Ciano, and that was recorded in the 60s by Tommy Falcone, who was a kind of a DIY Phil Spector for his label Cleopatra Records, which was based in New Jersey, but it was not released until it was dug up by the amazing archival label Numero Group in 2017. And I started the set off with the Australian band Quivers and their really great version of REM's Near Wild Heaven. And that one comes off a reimagining of REM's 1991 album Out of Time that Quivers released in 2020. All right, let's travel back to 1970 and hear one from Lynn Williams next. It Takes Two on Eclectic Ladyland on Co-op Radio.

Thanks for tuning in. I'm St. Annie, and this is Eclectic Ladyland, your weekly celebration of women in music, here every Thursday at 4 p.m. on Co-op Radio. And we just heard Stars from the indie dance duo Dubstar with their 1995 album. Sorry, that is off their 1995 album, Disgraceful. Ahead of that was the weird and delightful Canadian psych pop group, The Poppy Family, with the song Evil Overshadows Joe, and that one is off the 1996 compilation of their music called A Good Thing Lost, 1968 to 1973. From the 2002 album Funtown, we heard All About You from the LA female power pop supergroup, The Beards. That band has members of The Muffs. You may have heard Kim Shattuck in there, the Lisa Marr Experiment, and the band Buck. Also in that set was the 1967 single Écoutez from French pop singer Elsa. Always good to have some French yay in the mix. And I started the set with Miami soul singer Lynn Williams and her 1970 single It Takes Two. And up next, another French track. This one is from the garage rock band Cecilia und die Sauerkrauts on Eclectic Ladyland on Co-op Radio.

Twiggy on Eclectic Ladyland with her 1966 single, Beautiful Dreams. Before that, we heard the 1980 single, The Lonely Spy, by the short-lived Liverpool band Lori and the Chameleons, with amazing vocals by Lori Lardy. We also heard the New Jersey female vocal group, the Contessas, with Gimme Gimme. That's another wonderful unreleased single from the 60s that was put out by the Numero Group. Before that was the Austin band Parker Woodland with a really great version of Police on My Back. That song written and recorded by the Equals and, of course, recorded, as we all know, by the Clash. And that is off a brand new EP the band just put out called Police on My Back Singles Collection Volume 1. And they are celebrating the release with an in-store performance at Waterloo Records tomorrow and a show at Nomad on Sunday. You can find more information on the Parker Woodland socials. And I started the set with the French garage rock band Cecilia und die Sauerkrauts with J'achète des produits off their album Sauerkraut, Wurst, und Other Delights. Obviously a nod to the 1965 album Whipped Cream and Other Delights by Herb Albert and the Tijuana Brass, which is pretty amazing. Thanks for joining me for Eclectic Ladyland this week. Hope you enjoyed the show. Connect with me over on Instagram at eclectic.ladyland.radio. You can find information about what's coming up on the show and

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0: 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And of course I say that because DJ Nimbus and I are joined by a guest this week. We have Tyler Ivey.
1: Honored to be here with a very clean vocabulary.
0: Yes, appreciate it. Thank you. I am so excited that you are here. Tell us a little bit about who you are.
1: Well, I'm a recent transplant from the Northeast, so I am a vampire adjusting to sunburn.
0: But we all are, yeah. To be honest.
1: Yeah. I'm learning very quickly. I also have no tinting in my car. That also has no AC. So my left arm, very
0: cooked. You're gonna have to fix both of those things real fast.
1: Yes, I'm learning very quickly. But I'm in love with Austin. We have a new metal project that's rolling, and we're going to listen to some tracks together.
0: I'm so excited. So what brought you to Austin from the big old Northeast?
1: My beautiful wife, Catherine, who's actively taking a picture of me right

0: now is a tattoo artist. We met in New York City, and she got a job offer down here. We were tired of walking everywhere, so we were like, why not get sunburned in a car driving everywhere instead? So,
1: all right.
0: We made our way to Austin, and we fell in love with the city really quick, and the rest is history.
1: Yeah, that's awesome. I'm so glad that you are here. Thanks, Catherine, for getting a job. Thanks for being employed.
0: Thank you for being employed.
1: So yeah, tell me a little bit about, you know, your music. You said, you know, you got a little metal project going. So, you know, tell us about your music, where it comes from and all that stuff.
0: So it's the first time I've done anything as like a single artist, at least this being just Tyler Ivey, the project. In the past, I've been in bands my whole life, but this was the first time I really got to explore the kind of theatrical stuff that I grew up loving in music, like Alice Cooper, My Chemical Romance, all of that. I always loved the kind of dark, dramatic, just stagecraft of those people that now I have friends that make music videos. We just are always finding unique ways to kind of promote things. And this project is just kind of freedom for me. And
1: that's awesome.
0: It's just been the best.
1: What kind of projects were you in before when you were in bands?
0: So I grew up playing in just like cover bands in Philadelphia. And then in college, more covers. we never really had any like proper vocal training and all that. So I would just kind of scream in a lot of stuff, which I guess we'll hear in a little bit. But then in New York City, I had a band called The False Alarms. And that was a kind of post-hardcore.
1: That's one of the bands on the list, isn't it?
0: Yes, it is. Yeah, that was it was a nice little nod to where things started for us. Catherine was the bass player in that band. Now she's now she plays synth and guitar. So our live band right now is rather cool. The aura farming coming from Catherine is rather absurd. So that's kind of where everything started. I did a lot of theater growing up, and I feel like that explains a lot of the show hands that comes out of me when we're on stage. It's really good to demonstrate physical stuff when we're on the radio.
1: It happens all the time.
0: Yeah. I'm just going to be dancing the whole time. Everyone just picture in your head.
1: Yeah. You might not know what he looks like, but just picture a guy.
0: A guy with a face made for radio.
1: Oh, no.
0: How many times has that joke been made on here?
1: Actually, I don't know. Probably not that many, to be honest.
0: Yes, I'll sign the wall. I got you.
1: So yeah, let's go ahead and get into the first set of music. What did you want to play first?
0: I would love to start with Marionette, if that's cool. That's our most recent release. We made a music video with that one too, and some abandoned churches in the outskirts of Austin. So
1: sick.
0: Our drummer got fiberglass in his arm. Our singer got poison oak on his face. So DIY till we die. thank you, Jack and Tommy, for your sacrifice. So I'm really excited about this track.
1: All right. Well, let's listen to it. It looks like my USBs are not working, so I have to pull it up on my computer. That's fine. We got this. This is Marionette by Tyler Ivey here on the Emo Diaries on Co-op.

0: How does that always happen? It's like right when the song is starting over, and then it's just like awkward silence. So anyway, that was Paranoia Form with Modern Basilisk, and that was super hard and amazing. So tell us a little bit about that song. And also, guy who called me like a month and a half ago, I don't remember when that was, and wanted harder stuff, I hope you appreciated that.
1: We this have is for arrived. You. Yeah, this is for you, dude. So
2: that song, our guitarist in our band, Jonathan, that's his like primary project, Paranoia Form, and that one comes out tomorrow. Very excited for them.
0: Was that like a debut then?
2: They've put out music before, but this track is like a new bunch of singles. I don't want to give like anything away for them, but I'm very excited for them. They're one of my favorite live bands in the city. They're just a three-piece, but when you see them, it just like blows you through a wall. They're so powerful.
0: Yeah, I would never guess that just from listening to that. That's...
2: We just saw them play under a bridge, too. We play a bunch of like very random DIY venues, but under a bridge with like 40, 50 people just throwing hands. It was awesome.
0: That's amazing.
3: That's pretty cool.
2: They're an incredible band. I absolutely love them.
0: So he is in your band and she is in your band. You're in your band.
2: I am in my band.
0: Who else is in your band?
2: We also have our drummer, Jack Tucker, which is like a little child prodigy that makes me very insecure about where I'm at 30, where he just turned 20. And he is just one of the most incredible drummers I've ever heard. On Marionette, you can kind of hear him just lay it down. That song also was mixed by Ricky from Ice Nine Kills, Ricky Armolino.
3: Oh,
2: so
3: nice.
2: I always like to flag him when I can.
0: Yeah.
2: We worked on a movie together, and I've always wanted to kind of ask him, like, can you please mix my music? And the past three singles I put out, he mixed. So that was like a really cool life moment.
3: Very cool.
2: To work with him. And then also Tommy, who is in Fall of Eldar, another band that we're going to feature. He's our bassist and was the first friend that we made in Austin. We met him on Craigslist, which I don't know if that's how you make friends in Austin.
0: That's not how I would make friends.
2: That's how we did it. Yeah, we were, before we moved here from New York, we were looking for musicians to start a band with. We just wanted to get right to it, and he was there. So I don't know what that says about our judgment that we were like, hey, we met this guy on Craigslist. Let's go meet up with him. But this time it worked out.
0: It worked out fine. Yeah.
2: I'm not going to recommend that for other people because I think the luck ran out on me. So we'll just, you know.
0: Yeah, I watch too much Forensic Files to know where that's going. But, I just had, you reminded me. You said you did a movie with Ricky from Ice Nine Kills. You were also talking about being a theater kid. Yes. I'm a theater kid. Lauren Lakis, who was on the show last week, theater kid, current actor. How do you find, you know, parallels between the theater side of things and the music side of things?
2: For me, when I write music, I'm always thinking about how I'm going to perform it. And I think for a lot of people, they're just drawn to like, I'm in the studio, I'm crafting a song. But for me, I always think about what I want to do on stage. And I think I was an entertainer, like, earlier in life, before I was a musician, before I was an actor, I just loved having a crowd. And that's just always what I've been drawn to. I would just dress up specifically as the Wicked Witch of the West. I have to shout her out. She was my my gateway into all things. And I think that's just with music. It's kind of in service of how can I perform this for people. It's been the same for music videos. It's all just a part of how I express whatever fun stuff Lucky Charms did to me growing up on the high fructose corn syrup. It's just working its way out of my system now. But yeah, I feel like theater kids, especially with like My Chemical Romance on the tour they're on right now, like I feel like theater kids are having their
0: resurgence.
2: Revenge of the Nerds. Nice. We're back. Yes.
0: I love it. Well, is there a... Speaking of My Chemical Romance, you have a My Chemical Romance song on the playlist.
2: Let's do it.
0: All right. So tell me why you picked This Is How I Disappear.
2: This one just rips my heart out. And specifically, Catherine, our old bandmate Mariano, my younger brother, who I just got my younger brother onto My Chemical Romance. He was always like the football jockey guy. And we took him to see My Chemical Romance. And he cried through the whole show with me. And that was such a...
3: Wow.
2: Just incredible moment. Ryan, I love you. That... My Chem, they were just my entry into rock and roll, and seeing that show with now my wife, my old bandmate, and my younger brother, that was the song in particular where we started crying during the show, so I had to feature this one.
0: All right, well, let's listen to it. This is How I Disappear by My Chemical Romance here on the Emo Diaries on Co-op.

0: All right, that was All Good with Wait from an EP that came out this year, Nothing Can Hurt Me. Tyler, tell me a little bit about that song.
1: So that features on drums our very good friend Wiley, who was in the first band that we put together when we moved here to Austin. And it's just one of the most wild people I've ever met. And they were also the first show that we saw downtown properly at Chess Club when we moved here. So their music also just like sounds so nostalgic, even though I'm like newer to their music. You hear it and you're just like, oh man, I miss my back. Friends. I
2: yeah.
1: know. Like,
2: yeah.
1: I hope my dog's doing okay.
0: Oh, no.
1: Yeah, so they're awesome, and we're playing a show with them next week at Far Out Lounge,
0: awesome.
1: Which is going to be very exciting on Thursday with another band that we're going to listen to a little later. But yeah, Ooh. All Good is incredible. Very big fan of them.
0: I like the tease. Good job.
1: I'm trying my best. I'm learning. I'm taking notes from you. I'm trying.
0: So yeah, we were talking a little bit about while we were listening to the songs, we were talking a little bit about the Austin music scene, and that's something I always like to ask people. It's like, you know, do you find here in Austin, because, you know, I feel like we pride ourselves on that a lot. Like, you know, we're such a like a supportive scene. And almost everybody is like, yes, yes, totally. And of course, I mean, you even mentioned it, like your people in your band are in other bands, and like it's a whole thing. So what has been your experience in the Austin music scene so far?
1: It has been so refreshing after moving here from New York City and playing in bands where the audience, typically in New York, it didn't really feel like it had so much of a scene. There's always like DIY everywhere, but very hard to find the people in New York City where you can get into it. Because they're usually performing in like a subway tunnel and you're like, how did you even get there? but since we came here, like our impression of Austin, Catherine visited before we even got a house, and she just said, I think we should move there. I said, okay, great. So I hadn't visited Austin before we got a place.
0: Like, sounds good.
1: My parents are going to be very upset with me, but I don't think they're listening to this, so I think we're safe. But so I had no true impression of what Austin was going to be until we came here. But the scene, especially in the rock metal scene with people like Obsidian Frequency or ATX Tunnels, these incredible people who are putting together either, I guess, like DIY in the middle of the woods, or like I told you earlier,
0: under a bridge.
1: Yes, in some tunnels, putting on incredible rock shows. And there are so many people who just come out and are excited to move to music. It doesn't have that kind of self-awareness of a crowd who's like, I don't want to be perceived right now. I want to move. And it's the best thing, especially for someone like me, does theater hands right now, that you want to perform for people, that it's just so much fun. We just performed at the Met Apartments, Metropolis Apartments. And we performed for our friend's album release show, Ra, who is another band we're going to listen to. And I was crowd surfing, singing in a living room with like literal stage lighting and moving headlights.
0: That's
1: crazy. I was like, I love this city so much.
0: That's
1: so awesome. Austin rules.
2: Cool. Very cool.
0: Well, yeah, we've got so many bands that we've been teasing and so much music that we want to listen to. And I could listen to you talk all day, but we also have so much music that we want to play. So what song do you want to play next? Let's just get into it.
1: Let's listen to Ra, since I just teased. Tyler the Tease, new nickname, everyone. We can forget I just said that. I regretted it immediately. But yeah, I love Ra, and this song is so much fun. Loco, it's so great.
0: All right, so this is one of the ones that's breaking my USB, so we're going to have to listen to it on my computer. So, while I'm getting this up, other than, you know, it's great, what else you got for me?
1: Oh, yeah, speaking of the free love of everyone in our band also being in other bands, the guitarist in this band, Yuri, he also was in the first band that we were in together. Wiley, Yuri, and Catherine was our first proper band that we put together here. So this song, Loco, we used to cover together before they like
2: fun.
1: Reworked it and just re-released it on an album. But yeah, so Yuri, we love you.
0: All right, well, this is Loco by Ra here on the Emo Diaries on Co-op.

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Driving is a feeling. Whoa, that's some fancy driving.

0: All right. That was a long set because we have so many songs that we want to get through. That was Tyler Ivey with Born Broken. Before that was The False Alarms with Calling to You, Origami Angel with Skeleton Key, and then we started off that set with Loco by Ra. So, Tyler, tell me a little bit about all of those songs we just heard.
1: Oh, Lordy. Yeah, so I already talked about Ra. Love you guys. So then Skeleton Key was one of the first bands that my beautiful wife, Catherine, I'd really sound like I'm pandering so hard, but I mean it.
0: Wife guy.
1: I learned. That band, Origami Angel, was like the first band we really bonded over. And our second date, no, that was a different band. Never mind. I was about to lie to you. But we did walk out at our wedding to Origami Angel. Half Alive was the band I was about to say as our second date. Anyway, Origami Angel, Skeleton Key is a very special song to me. And then what was the
0: third one was Calling to You by The False Alarms.
1: It's too much hair dye. It's just my memory goes away really quick. So then, yeah, Calling to You, our band in New York City was called The False Alarms. And that was from our final EP that we put out. And I just adore that song so much. And it reminds me of my friends in New York who have all gone and like started their own bands now. And it's cool as we're just, you know, growing up. I guess that was the band of my 20s, and it's really nice to just listen to that. There's a lot of memories in it. And then speaking of memories, my song Born Broken, which is a little nod to him, which I should mention, all my songs were produced by my really good friend Eric Raven from New Jersey, who is very big in the hardcore scene there, just moved to the West Coast. But produced all the songs that I have out currently. I didn't have a lot of radio edits of the earlier songs I did with Eric, so you'll just have to imagine. But Eric in a lot of ways really saved my life, especially with working on this project with me and giving me this outlet. It's just the most incredible thing, and I adore Eric. So yeah, all of this thanks to Eric Raven.
0: All right, nice. Thanks, Eric. All right, well, we have 11-10 minutes left. And so we still have a couple of songs to get through, but real quick, I just want to talk about, because we listened to two of your projects back to back that don't really sound anything alike. You've moved, you know, in a different direction sonically. And so what kind of prompted that for you? Was it like a conscious decision, or were you just like, I'm more kind of into this now?
1: I think it's a mix of two things. One, I've always been a kind of social chameleon, and I think I'm very inspired by the people that I'm around, and I've been very lucky to be able to surround myself with people who are infinitely more just talented, incredible musicians, that they bring out stuff in me. So I would never approach a project as I want to make this, but I'm around people who, this is what it sounds like when I play guitar, and I go, okay, well, this is what it sounds like if I try and make a sound with my throat to that. And I've been very lucky to just have a lot of really cool friends. So yeah, and we had a rather rough year last year. We lost Catherine's brother, Calvin, and that was right around when I put out the first single for this metal project, Rebirth. And I feel what we just experienced during that time was so real that I couldn't quite make the music I used to, but that outlet, it just felt so honest that I fully committed to this genre that I think, like the out, not so much Alice Cooper, I guess, but like Rammstein, Manson, all them that I grew up on as well. Yeah. It's just that side that I always loved, but I never fully committed to screaming and all that. My theater brain, I'm always like, no, that's bad for my voice. Yeah. So spent a lot of time learning how to do it correctly, much to Catherine's chagrin. She has to listen to me screaming at home while she's trying to play like actual classical piano. And I'm like,
0: the dichotomy.
1: Yeah, it's an interesting mix at the house. But yeah, so I think this just now just feels honest for where I am now. And I just love the way that this music sounds live. So I'm very happy that I just kind of fell into this genre.
0: Mm-hmm. All yeah. right. Well, do you want to play your song next, or do you want to play Fall of Eldar?
1: Let's play Fall of Eldar. Yeah, shout out to Tommy, our bassist. These guys are also incredible.
0: All right, so tell me a little bit about why you picked this song.
1: This is my favorite from their recent releases. It just, when I first listened to it, it like threw me through a wall. And this is another band, Tommy especially, I have to shout him out. He does a thing called the Tommy Stomp every time we see him play a show. He does it with us too. He's like a bassist where he's also just a showman, and he moves his body like a bass, and it just it just makes me so happy. So this song is just a testament to Tommy. He's incredible.
0: All right. Well, this is Descent by Fall of Eldar here on the Emo Diaries on Co-op.

0: over and over, probably got the point across. Yeah, yeah. But that song featured on vocals Eric Raven, who I mentioned earlier, yeah. Some of the screaming in the verse, and then we screamed together at the end. So that's the one and only song that we're vocally on together. So that was a special one to put out.
1: That's awesome.
0: Cool.
1: So real quick before we leave, what do you got coming up? And you have a show next week at Far Out Lounge?
0: Yes, next Thursday we're playing Far Out Lounge. And then the following, I don't remember the day of the week, on August 8th, we're playing at Come and Take It Live with Rain Division from Dallas. So okay. That's going to be really fun. It'll be our first time playing that venue as well.
1: Cool. I think August, let's see, August the 4th is a Tuesday, so the 8th is...
2: Saturday?
1: Yeah.
0: You would think if I have two dates, I'd be able to remember the second day of the week.
1: It's all right. It's fine. August 8th is what's important. Yeah. Have you been to Come and Take It? Or
0: no, I've seen a lot of videos, though. There's a lot of flashing lights, so that is kind of right up my alley, so I'm all excited right. about it. Again, imagine the wrist action, but then there's flashing lights behind me, so I'm really excited for
1: slow-mo
0: that.
1: Slow-mo wrist action.
2: Right.
1: All right. Well, thank you so much, Tyler, for being here. It has been such a pleasure. It's been so much fun. And thank you for listening to the Emo Diaries, and thank you for supporting community radio by listening to Co-op. If you have any requests, you can catch the show on Instagram at the Emo Diaries Radio or emodiaries@coop.org. We have 50 seconds that we're going to play this Nirvana song, and then we're going to kick it over to Doubleheads. And remember, it's not just a phase, Mom.

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1: Acute acne all over my head. 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
2: Crumble.
3: What if it was just instead of what are they called? Onomatopoeia?
2: Yes.
3: You actually say the onomatopoeia? Is that what that is?
2: Yeah, it's like the thing you say, like moo.
3: Yeah, yeah.
2: Moo is an onomatopoeia.
3: Moo.
2: Moo. I think saying crumble. I don't know if crumble
3: right,
2: is
3: no,
2: the same thing.
3: I know. Well, that's a new thing, and that's hard to understand. I understand.
2: You understand that it's hard
3: I
2: to understand.
3: I understand that it's hard to understand.
2: And that was Dylan's, I understand it's hard to understand.

0: This is Doubleheads Variety, a show of two themes. I'm Dylan Minacci.
1: And I'm Matt Fox. Welcome to the show, Emo Diaries fans.
0: It's not just a phase, Dad.
1: Welcome to hell. Shout out to Stephanie at the disco for what I imagine was another compelling episode.
0: An incredible piece
1: the
0: of emo community radio
1: the
0: here
1: mood,
0: on
1: the
0: Co-op
1: mood,
0: Radio.
1: The Moo Diaries.
0: The Moo Diaries. Emu Diaries.
1: You know, I will say the anthropocentrism on Emo Diaries is appalling that they don't call it the Emu Diaries.
0: I was really waiting to hear where you were going to go with that one.
1: Real, you know, peeved about that.
0: Yeah. Yeah, you're real peeved.
1: Real peeved.
0: That was Matt's peeved.
1: The word of the day is Matt's peeve. It's FCC legal.
0: Matt's peeved.
1: Yeah.
0: You know.
1: Wow.
0: This is. It's really nice to be here with you. It's been a while.
1: Well, thanks. That's the show, everybody.
0: Bye-bye.
1: Bye. Yeah, it's been 2 weeks.
0: Oh, I guess I wasn't here last week. What happened last week?
1: What happened last week?
0: Could you recall? Without we were looking it up.
1: Let's give me a minute. Yeah, so there were we had
0: one guest. Maybe
1: two guests. I had two guests. Two guests. We had a fish fashion designer.
0: Oh, wow.
1: With rich parents.
0: I think I know who that is.
1: a really fascinating character. Yeah, she has moved to Austin's getting into lizard. Fashion design.
0: That makes sense. It's a reptile, very close to a fish.
1: Yeah, very, very close. Working on the Jersey Shore with a lot of the fish design that she was doing, and was paid.
0: It's all adding up.
1: Was paid largely in seashells and
0: by the
1: kelp.
0: Seashore.
1: No. In the ocean.
0: Oh, right. I guess
1: you were so oddly specific about saying by the seashore.
0: I don't know what that.
1: No. She got seashells by underneath the ocean.
0: I really thought you had something there.
1: I've always got it. And then someone else showed up. And there was the colors. And, you know, we played two songs.
0: Wow. Okay. So pretty standard Doubleheads episode.
1: I'd say textbook Doubleheads, if you ask me.
0: And if we were in a textbook, what do you think it would
1: say?
0: And
1: I hope we are.
0: What do you think it would
1: by
0: say?
1: By now? We've been around for what?
0: Longer
1: decade?
0: Than most things.
1: We lasted longer than some countries.
0: Yeah, for sure.
1: America 250.
0: Bosnia Herzegovina.
1: Yeah, get out of here.
0: Get out of here.
1: Doubleheads 12.
0: Doublehead, two nations under one roof. No, thank you.
1: That is our secondary tagline, right? Two nations under one roof. What up, America, Israel?
0: Yeah.
1: Get better. The views expressed here are not necessarily the views of Co-op Radio's board directors, volunteers, staff, or underwriters.
0: The following program contains subject matter that some people might find objectionable. It is solely the responsibility of the
1: nothing
0: show
1: yet.
0: And does not necessarily reflect the views of Co-op. Sensitive listeners may wish to tune out at this time.
1: Oh, man.
0: Wow.
1: Two nations under one roof. That's us.
0: That's us.
1: We are nation states. I like to think of, you know, oftentimes people look at us as DJs. I like to think of us as nation states.
0: Okay. Yeah.
1: You know, the state of Dylan, the state of Matt.
0: Yes.
1: Not our mental states, because that's always good.
0: Uh-huh.
1: No questions there. I think it's more like actual, like, the governance state.
0: Yeah. And I like to refer to myself as the United States of Dylan, but it's, you know, neither here nor there.
1: Yeah. If anybody that's met you in person is going to remember that immediately.
0: I
1: hope they remember that.
0: Yeah. I consider myself a sum of more than one part, of course.
1: Right. And I view myself as a Commonwealth, largely.
0: Yep.
1: The Commonwealth of Matt.
0: Yep.
1: And when we go out, it's really great. And people love hanging out with us because
0: they really
1: we immediately start discussing ourselves as countries.
0: Yeah. Uh-huh.
1: Which, again, we're not very anthropocentric. We like to think of ourselves in different ways. Mm-hmm. Like, how can we view what we are?
0: Yes.
1: Very, very forward-thinking radio show here.
0: Yeah. And we vote here. We vote at the United States of Dylan, but they don't actually matter.
1: Right.
0: Just to be clear.
1: Of course, yeah. And I'd say, you know, and who can vote at the United States of Dylan?
0: I don't know if I want to say it on the air.
1: Interesting. I don't even know where that. Don't even know where that'd be going.
0: Yeah, I don't know where it'd be going either, and I don't want to go down that road.
1: Who can vote? 512-472-5667. Last time we were together, it got really religious, and for some reason today's getting really political,
0: really fast.
1: We're saying the Lord's Prayer 2 weeks ago. Now we're
0: Oh, I remember that. That was cute.
1: 512-472-5667. The phone lines are not open. 620. Wait it out.
0: 620.
1: 13 more minutes.
0: Well, this is really nice. So I guess we'll have a political episode today. And should we say...
1: I think just general politics. Like any piece of it.
0: Any kind of
1: all the way from like the hot button topics down to permitting for your local sidewalk.
0: Yeah, and even in between, which is like the politics of your office.
1: Ooh. Mm-hmm. Oh, we're going, wow.
0: I was talking about that today, so now I'm thinking about it.
1: Oh, wow. You have an HR issue in your situation?
0: HR issue, and I
1: you say it's like air quotes because there's no HR department?
0: the human resources department
1: You've air quoted all of it so far. But not is.
0: is something to think about.
1: Just to ponder on.
0: Yeah. Uh-huh.
1: Okay, so you guys are like a step one. That's pretty cool.
0: Yeah.
1: It's kind of like starting a union in some ways. Ooh. Like thinking about an HR. Oh, you don't know? We are. Doubleheads is, of course, famously union busting.
0: We are.
1: Except for a couple times we've FCC violated telling people to form unions.
0: You know, I love reminding the listener how much compliance and negligence we have towards the FCC.
1: But I think how much compliance we currently have.
0: Yes.
1: We are so dang compliant.
0: I thought you were going to. I thought you were going to.
1: Because I'm so compliant.
0: You're so compliant.
1: I say, yes, sir, FCC. Thank you, FCC.
0: Yes, sir, FCC.
1: More FCC.
0: Thank you, sir, FCC.
1: This episode's going to go really well, I have a feeling.
0: What?
1: This is what happens when we've been together for 2 weeks.
0: How many times do you have to like mock the FCC for them to, first of all, notice?
1: Mm-hmm.
0: And then, second of all, like, I guess, send like, a letter?
1: Make an action?
0: Yeah, actionable...
1: You know, and I don't know if that, you know, I think...
0: Six or seven times?
1: I'd say... one half, two half.
0: one half, two half.
1: I'd say definitely it has to be at least seven times. Wow. That's an angel number. Shout out to your spiritual numerologists out there. Big ups to the spiritual numerology department.
0: Praise God.
1: We had to fire ours, so someone out there can help us out. 512-472-5667.
0: We are looking for a numerologist.
1: We're looking for a spiritual numerologist specifically. We have an accountant. That's so boring. It's the most boring. Mm-hmm. There's so many different ways to deal with numbers. And I say accounting is the most boring way to deal with numbers.
0: Absolutely. Because it's not counting.
1: And the coolest way...
0: It's accounting.
1: It's accounting.
0: Mm-hmm.
1: You can just call it counting.
0: Yeah, yeah, just call it counting.
1: Do you have fan mail?
0: No. Well, maybe this is fan mail.
1: You pulled out an envelope.
0: I can... let's act like it's fan mail.
1: Sure.
0: Sure.
1: Today's segment is the fan favorite...
0: Fan mail,
1: where we often read something and make people mad.
0: Yeah.
1: So, all right. So let's paint us a picture here. What are we looking at?
0: No stamp, no return address.
1: Well, that's already USPS non-compliant.
0: Not compliant. It's just a vanilla. No, it's not vanilla. It's a white envelope.
1: Are we? And is it plain white? Yeah, I was gonna say what. If you ran the zoo, what type of white would you say that is?
0: Now I see pink, so I don't know what kind of white it is.
1: Whoa!
0: I think it's too bright out there. Do not drive a two-wheeled vehicle outside right now.
1: Yeah, I was about to say, if you're out there and you're driving a two-wheeled vehicle, go inside.
0: Go inside.
1: It's too hot.
0: It's too hot.
1: know your place.
0: Says double heads on it.
1: It's interesting because I feel like the light that shines on it would probably very much...
0: It's that red. Maybe that's what I'm
1: saying.
0: Up
1: against the red and the green, yeah. And what's it look like now?
0: Well, it can't really... I can see the red and the green on it.
1: This is when we need one of those grabbers.
0: Ooh, there we go.
1: Ooh.
0: That's nice.
1: That's looking like a nice little like light yellow tint. It's textured
0: Pretty matte, a little bit. Maybe it's just
1: And for
0: dirt.
1: Those, and for the tens of you out there listening, we are just holding an envelope against various lights and describing it.
0: Seeing what it looks like. All right, so now I'll open it. It is sealed.
1: Ooh.
0: And I was
1: thinking with a one good lick, you think sealed it, or do you think it's one of those pre-adhesive ones?
0: It was from a business,
1: And they're very litigious, so they don't let people, paper cuts on the tongue.
0: Okay, let's see this, and I'm opening it for the first time today.
1: How easy is it to open? Do you
0: pretty
1: think?
0: Hard actually? to do it. And I like to
1: do... Do you ever open up those packages where sometimes you think it's normal cardboard and then it's really fuzzy inside out of nowhere?
0: Yes.
1: Terrible.
0: I hate that.
1: Anyways.
0: I try and do it as well as I can.
1: So you can reuse it?
0: Actually, yes.
1: That's like during Christmas when my mother would make us meticulously open up gift wrap so that she could just take,
0: use it for next year.
1: Take the tape off, refold it, and we would put it back in the closet.
0: Mm-hmm. So this is, I think I did a pretty good job.
1: You did just a great job. There's one hanging Chad. But I'd say, yeah, question the election. Gore Bush.
0: Oh, you were, that was just a...
1: just the hanging Chads.
0: Okay. Oh, wow. Look, it's a... I can say this on the air. It's a check.
1: Whoa.
0: Yeah.
1: We got a check.
0: We got paid.
1: For what? Might I ask?
0: It was when we DJ'd at that event at the brewery.
1: Oh, we DJ'd at a... We can say this. We DJ'd at Zilker Brewing Company on July 4th.
0: LLC.
1: Can't even call to action it because that's in the past.
0: In the past, baby.
1: There's no time machines,
0: Field
1: you idiots.
0: Field day DJ.
1: Field day. Oh, we got a memo?
0: Yeah.
1: The memo was really what's worth reading.
0: Yeah, that was really the only part of
1: it
0: the letter.
1: It was the bank account number.
0: I mean, it doesn't really matter, right? I can say it out loud.
1: I'm not sure. I feel like that's all that, like, saying your social, your bank account. I just found out recently all my passwords are compromised because I only have two. Shout out to everybody listening. If you found one of my accounts, you got about 50% of my access.
0: Well, it looks like my accounts are compromised as well.
1: Oh, no, the double-edged ones weren't caught.
0: Oh, wow. Exciting.
1: We do only have one password for double-edged.
0: I was going to say, and I've started using those for my personal.
1: Well,
0: why not?
1: Like everybody's favorite Hillary Duff song.
0: Why not?
1: Take a crazy chance. Why not do a crazy dance?
0: Oh yeah.
1: You could live a little, something like that, or you could lose a lot. So why not? And it's like why not? Why not? I could do a start to finish. Lord's Prayer and Hillary Duff's Why Not are the two things I can do from memory.
0: It's incredible. You know what's really interesting about this check?
1: What is interesting about this check?
0: There's a holographic sticker on it.
1: Oh, so is it rare?
0: I don't know.
1: Could we sell it for more?
0: Maybe.
1: Do you think people grade checks?
0: I don't... Yeah, that's a really good idea.
1: There is some classic video game things going on here in town this weekend. You think they got comic book raiders or whatever?
0: Yeah, maybe.
1: Do we, if we talk about it enough, will they give us free tickets?
0: Yeah, hopefully. Fingers crossed. You should message their Instagram right now and let them know to tune in.
1: So can you do that on a desktop?
0: I don't know, man.
1: This is Double Edged Variety Hour,
0: I'm
1: a show of two things.
0: why don't
1: next?
0: Well, look, we do.
1: Well, normally we sit here and we have a line of people, and we like as jesters coming in, we tend to be like, "All right, entertain
0: Should
1: us."
0: Should we let one of them come in?
1: I guess so. You know, there's a line of about 20 people out there right now, and for anybody that does well, of course, we do give them little gifts.
0: Oh yeah, of course.
1: We give them stickers, limited edition doublehead stickers.
0: Yes.
1: Limited edition because of their rarity, not because of our budget.
0: We hold it over their head, whether it's a good bit or not.
1: And depending upon their height, we sometimes get on ladders. Because we have a lot of tall people coming in here.
0: A lot of tall people.
1: I will say. A lot of height.
0: And we're not short.
1: Oh, ain't that the truth? Let the record show, Double Edge is so tall. We are the two tallest DJs at co-op.
0: That might be true.
1: Honestly, who knows?
0: No, definitely not true.
1: We should have a contest.
0: I can already think of two people.
1: We should bring back Field Day, but it's just about things out of your control.
0: I do love judging people on the things that they're born with.
1: It's good to have hobbies, especially at our age.
0: Yeah.
1: We're newly 19, needing to figure out.
0: It's hard to find friends at this age.
1: That's how you get to know people?
0: Yeah.
1: Like, hey, what's up? You're really short.
0: Yeah.
1: What are you doing tomorrow?
0: You want to hang out or something? Play basketball?
1: Well, you got to bring people down a notch so that they feel like they need friends too.
0: Mm-hmm. Yep. Mm-hmm.
1: So I think, I think a big part of making friends is telling people that they're not great. Yeah.
0: Yep.
1: And then that way they feel lower. And then you say,
0: "Yeah,
1: you want to go get cake?
0: Yeah. Hey, would you like some cake? My neighbor offered me cake. He said he's going to bring me some cake later.
1: What type of cake?
0: I don't know if it's true or not. He said he went to, I don't know. He didn't say the type of cake.
1: Store-bought, though, sounds like?
0: I'll... Is a restaurant a store?
1: Great question. 512-472-5667.
0: The phone lines are not open.
1: If you buy cake from a restaurant, is it store-bought?
0: That's interesting.
1: Because all cakes are made by someone.
0: And the store has to make it.
1: Right.
0: In the
1: store.
0: Yeah,
1: if you go to the local grocery store.
0: They're going to be making
1: Somebody's made a cake for
0: it's
1: you.
0: It's just in a more larger oven than
1: And maybe
0: used
1: not.
0: To.
1: Who knows?
0: Don't know.
1: Never been to a...
0: Never say never.
1: Never say never.
0: That's what I always say.
1: Like my favorite Justin Bieber song.
0: I guess in that phrase, you are saying never.
1: Right.
0: Huh.
1: It's. Well, I think that's part of the...
0: oxymoron.
1: Or kind of like a paradox of sorts.
0: Catch me too.
1: It's like the one hand clapping kind of thing. Which I think we can all do. We've done this on the show before, but yeah. That's one hand clapping.
0: It's really hard.
1: You dang cowards.
0: Let's let one of these cowards in.
1: All right.
0: Try it. Should we wait till the second half?
1: No. Let's let him entertain us.
0: Yeah.
1: Step forward.
0: Step in.
1: What do you bring to Doubleheads?
0: Yes. Oh, I like this. I didn't know we were lording today.
1: I think... Well, we're co-kings, of course, with our
0: yes, we are.
1: P.O. box. What brings you here today in the halls of Doubleheads?
2: Well, my liege.
0: Thank you.
2: my liege is. I don't know.
1: It's just liege for plural.
2: Okay, it's the royal liege.
0: Yes.
2: Understood. Hi there. I'm Andy.
0: Hey, Andy. Welcome.
2: Howdy.
0: How far did you travel to get to Doubleheads today?
2: Well, I drove up here from Kingsville, Texas.
0: Oh, I like the sound of that.
2: So three and a half hours up the 75 and then to the 35.
0: Oh, 75. Which way is that?
2: 77. That's south.
0: Okay.
2: Yeah.
0: Is that like, is Kingsville close to like the shore, the
2: yeah,
0: Gulf?
2: Yeah, it's just south of Corpus Christi.
1: Okay.
0: It's south of Corpus Christi?
2: Mm-hmm.
1: How's your water going?
2: Oh, you know, brown.
0: You still have some though.
2: I think so.
0: Okay.
1: I think last we talked to someone in Corpus, they were fully on Dr. Pepper now.
0: That's right.
2: I forget who that was. It's Big Red in Kingsville.
0: Okay. Yeah, you're right.
2: Yeah.
0: Oh, okay.
2: We don't get Dr. Pepper in Kingsville.
0: So you've been drinking the water up here, I'm sure,
2: mm-hmm.
0: Which is nice.
2: Yeah, it's a good change.
1: Yeah, just basic water. We just get, you know.
0: Tap water. I've been drinking tap water a lot recently.
1: Is that a new health craze?
0: Yes.
1: It's big on TikTok right now?
0: Yes, They're telling you to take the filters.
1: I discovered tap water.
0: Take the filters out.
1: Okay.
0: And drink the water.
1: Wow.
0: Mm-hmm. Yeah.
1: How's it been going?
0: Great. Really good.
1: Yeah, you look fantastic.
0: A lot more energy. There's definitely something in there, and it's great.
1: Have you been drinking the tap water, Andy?
2: You know, it's... they told me it would be good for my vocal cords.
0: Uh-huh.
2: So I have been trying to cut down on the sugars.
1: And so why would vocal cords matter to you?
2: Oh, yeah. So I am the second best opera singer in Kingsville, Texas.
0: Hmm. Oh, wow.
2: And so,
0: congrats!
2: You know,
0: congrats! Are you aspiring to be the best?
2: Well, the best is my ex-boyfriend, and he moved to Austin to be in the opera.
0: Oh, okay.
1: So your ex is at Austin Opera currently?
2: Yeah.
1: Okay.
2: Yeah.
1: What's your ex's name?
2: Oh, his name's Derek.
1: Okay.
0: All right, Derek.
1: Derek and Austin Opera. Yeah. If you're out there, 512-472-5667.
0: So does that mean you've now ascended then?
2: Well, so I did what every second best does, is I moved to Austin and started a podcast.
1: So both of y'all wound up, and I guess I have to ask real quick, being the second best opera singer in Kingsville, are there other opera singers left?
2: Yeah, I mean, like, it's a big Navy town, so anytime one of those boys comes in and is feeling a little type of way, they
1: join the opera.
2: Yeah, I'm perennially second place, because every time a Navy boy gets a new duty station, he comes in.
0: And
2: jumps the line.
0: Jumps the line a little bit.
1: Hardest part about joining the Navy is the opera after.
0: Those boys do love to sing.
2: Well, they're also good at it.
0: They are. Know? I mean, what's that one song they sing?
1: In the Navy. I can't go any further.
0: Da da da in the Navy. Da da da da da da. Oh, so do you guys... well, this is cool. This is incredible. What's the last opera, I guess... Do you guys do operas, operettas,
1: chorales?
0: Yeah, do you have a chorus as
2: well? I've never been in an opera. It's like, you know, when you're second best at something, you get passed over when you're not the first best.
0: So you're the backup, typically.
2: You know?
0: Understudy.
2: Yeah. Like, I'm playing second chair, and there's not a second chair.
0: Sure.
2: And so I was like, well, how can I get my name out there? And so I
0: started a podcast.
2: Yeah. And so I was like, let me start an opera podcast.
1: Okay. So it is about opera, though.
2: Mm-hmm.
1: So you are the second best opera singer of Kingsville.
2: Yeah.
1: Never been in an opera.
2: Mm-mm.
1: Running an opera podcast in Austin.
2: Yeah.
1: Okay. That's honestly more experience than I think most podcasters.
0: Honestly. Yeah.
1: So tell us about this opera. Like, what's the opera podcast called?
2: No vibrato, no problemo.
1: No vibrato, no
2: problem. It's a teaching podcast where I teach people how to sing opera.
1: Oh, you're just offering online lessons.
2: Yeah.
1: Oh, yeah. But like low commitment, just episodic.
2: Mm-hmm.
1: Okay.
2: Yeah, you got it.
1: And are you doing this at that same spot that they're all doing it down south? Or?
2: Oh, no, I'm doing it in my shed.
1: Okay.
2: Yeah.
0: What spot down south? What do you mean? In Kingsville?
1: Isn't like Segura's thing? Isn't there like a whole like in the St. Elmo area?
0: Oh, like at a podcast studio.
1: Yeah. There's like a big podcast studio down there.
0: Yes, there is.
2: Oh, well, like, I've never sang in public before, so I don't really know how me singing in a studio would go.
1: You've never sang in public?
2: No. No, I don't sing unless I'm getting paid to, and I've never been paid to.
0: Honestly, respect.
1: Yeah, I'd say a lot of creatives, I think, would really respect that ethic.
0: Yeah, and because a lot of creatives are doing it for, what do they call it?
1: Exposure.
0: Mm-hmm. Yeah, and while we very much believe in that here at Doubleheads Friday Hour.
1: Yeah, huge, huge exposure economy here at Doubleheads.
0: Strictly. some people and very little people do it for money, and that's
2: and I want to be valued for my work.
0: Yeah, you know? For sure.
2: Even if they haven't seen it before, I know what I'm worth.
0: Yeah. And so you've never even recorded yourself to listen to yourself.
2: Oh no. No.
0: Have you ever sung before at all?
2: My podcast is just me talking.
0: Oh.
1: So it's a opera teaching people how to sing opera fully spoken.
2: Oh yeah.
1: So you're just kind of walking them through.
2: You know, it's a little bit like jazz.
1: In what way?
2: Okay, it's the notes you don't sing.
0: Okay.
1: And you're not singing any of them.
2: Yeah.
1: Yeah. Okay. When was... So, I am curious, being the second best opera singer in Kingsville, mm-hmm. how did people determine that you were the second best?
2: Well, it's funny, you know, Kingsville is a town of, I don't know, 20,000. You can kind of just say stuff. Like you can just say you're the second best at something, especially if you know somebody who is good at something, and then they're like, "Yeah, that makes sense." So you know, when my
0: that's a good thought. We should try that sometime.
2: Yeah.
1: Never tried that before. Doubleheads has never tried just making fake.
0: Doubleheads has never done that before. We're the only radio station that has never done that before.
1: Yeah, so, the only show in Texas to never make false claims about ourselves or events that we're producing.
0: Oh boy.
2: So when my boyfriend was getting into it, you know, and I would go and see his shows, I would just say, hey, you know, I do that too.
1: How did your ex feel about, you know, they're up there performing, mm-hmm. you know, coming off stage, and then you're saying, I also do this? I would say, you know, no offense to you, but if I was your boyfriend, I think I'd be kind of annoyed.
2: You know, I thought that it was me trying to be like show interest in his thing. And, you know, be passionate about his passions.
0: Yeah.
2: It turns out his passions were also Navy boys.
1: Uh-oh. So you got cheated on.
2: Well, you know,
1: by the Navy.
2: What you gonna do? You know, they're here and then they're not. They get on their big old boat and they drive away, singing in the wind.
0: They are always singing when they push off.
1: Yeah, that's the siren song that we actually focus on.
0: Well, Alex, is that you?
2: Andy.
0: Andy, excuse me, Andy. I apologize.
1: What's your last name, Andy?
2: Anderson.
1: Andy Anderson.
0: Well, we should get to our first song of the day here, and I think I'm going to press yours. So let's listen to some music. Andy, will you stick around?
2: Absolutely.
0: Okay, yeah, all right.
1: We'll send all these other people home.
0: Yeah, we're not going to take anybody else today. So here's some music.

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2: There.
3: Oh, we're back on.
2: This is Stuff Lens Variety Hour, a show of two themes. I'm Matt Fox.
3: I'm Bill Menanchi.
2: And we just had Sunflower by Low.
3: Oh,
2: a little bit of slowcore for
3: Wait,
2: you.
3: What's the name of the band?
2: Low.
3: Oh, well, look at this. It's the
2: Look at what?
3: It's the Day of Low.
2: The what?
3: The Day of Low.
2: The Day of Low. They said the Dave Low. I was like, his name's Nick.
3: Wait, you have Nick Low too?
2: No, I have Low.
3: Okay.
2: The Day of Low. Dave Low.
3: Dave Low.
2: Dave Low.
3: Thank you, Dave Low, for that.
2: Shout out to Dave Low. The phone lines are now open. 512-472-5667.
3: Call them. Oh, my God. Incredible.
2: Call them if you got them. Wow. People just really wait, don't they?
3: Wow. People have learned to listen
2: the
3: to us.
2: The power feels good.
3: It does. We, of course, still have Andy Anderson here, the second best opera singer of Rockville?
4: Kingsville.
3: Kingsville.
2: Who is now here in Austin with the podcast No Vibrato, No Problemo.
3: Where he teaches you how to, or they teach you how to sing opera by telling you.
4: Spoken word, yes.
3: Speaking
4: it. Yeah, it's a spoken word opera lesson.
3: Okay, great. Let's talk to this caller that we have. Caller, you're live in the air.
5: Hi there. Have either of you heard from Patty Malcolm?
3: No, haven't heard from.
5: I know he was on your show a couple weeks ago. Don't lie to me if you know where he is.
2: Oh, right. That was the, for those of you out there who've ever heard this show before, this was a car salesman that came on the show about a month ago.
5: Oh, yeah. He's no car salesman.
2: No?
5: He messes with the cars.
2: Oh.
5: Like, haven't you ever wondered why he calls his cars the bomb?
3: Sir, what's your name?
5: I said Detective Jameson Bushmills.
2: I did not say that, first of all.
3: Do not gaslight us. We will gaslight you.
2: We are so good at listening and we're so tall.
3: Yeah, we're so tall. Detective...
5: Congratulations on your height, boyos. Have you seen Patty Malcolm?
3: We haven't. We're going to get off Patty,
2: Jameson
3: though.
2: Jameson Bushmills.
3: Yeah, I want to talk about you, Jameson Bushmills. Jameson, who are you a detective for? Are you a detective for a county? A lineman for the county?
5: Agency, or IPA for short.
3: Wait, the IPA?
5: The IPA for short, yeah.
3: The Irish
2: what is
3: Protective
2: it for
3: Agency?
2: Yeah.
5: I got a tip from Interpol that Patty ended up in Austin, Texas, which makes sense. It's the reddest state in the union. That's his perfect area.
3: We don't know anything about Patty, but I'm curious more about this IPA. What does it stand for again?
5: Irish Police Agency.
3: Oh, and you're an international agency?
5: No, not normally, but when we got one who's fled the country for as long as Patty has, we made the exception.
2: And are you still in Ireland or Northern Ireland, or are you over here in the States now?
5: I flew over here a couple of days ago trying to pick up the trail.
3: Oh, how are you liking it so far?
5: It's very hot.
2: Are you here in Austin?
5: Yes.
3: What have you eaten so far?
5: What have I eaten?
3: Yeah, what have you tried? I mean, you have to eat, don't you?
5: I tried a local spot known as Chewy's.
3: Okay.
5: Heard that was pretty good. And don't understand refried beans. It's just paste.
3: It is paste. You are right about that. And I wonder where that comes from.
5: Are you asking me?
3: Yeah, I mean, we're just having a conversation here.
4: I mean,
5: where refried beans come from?
3: Yeah, I don't know. I just don't know.
2: I thought you might have some insight over the pond.
3: You had an opinion on it, so I just thought maybe we'd ask you about it.
4: Excuse me, Jameson.
5: I don't know where they decided to come up with refried beans.
3: That's a good question.
4: Jameson, I'm sorry. You you're from Northern Ireland, which technically,
5: yes, sir,
4: it does make you British. Isn't that it? Don't you just eat paste? All the, like, shouldn't that just feel like home to you?
5: Now you're talking fighting words with me, boyo. We don't eat the crap that they do over the pond.
4: I mean, like, the bombs are not flying overhead anymore. You can have regular food.
5: We do eat regular food.
3: What do you guys eat over there? Where you said
2: what's
3: Ireland?
2: Yeah. What's your favorite? You're just sitting down. The family's cooked a meal. What are you sitting down to?
5: Oh, well, I like a good sausage.
4: Don't we all?
2: Hard stop. That's it.
3: Well, and let me just say about a sausage, it really is just a meat paste in a tube.
2: True.
3: Okay. Thank you.
2: Is
3: very
2: all
3: much.
2: Food technically just paste? 512-472-5667. All food is paste. Just varieties of hard.
5: It eventually becomes paste when you chew it. I don't understand why I'm having this conversation with you right now. I'm looking for a criminal for what he did to Margaret Thatcher.
3: Yeah, we don't care.
2: And
3: about
2: we don't
3: that.
2: Know who that is. We have no idea what you're talking
3: about.
2: Yeah,
3: we're so bored by that. That's
2: why. Detective Jameson, you sound crazy.
3: Honestly, the paste of beans is such a more exciting discussion topic.
2: The varieties of paste, we could go on for hours.
3: I could really
2: if
3: go
2: this
3: on
2: show
3: for a
2: let
3: long
2: us,
3: time.
2: If this station let us go longer.
3: 90 minutes. They've been asking for 5 years for 90 minutes.
2: Just so you out there know.
3: And they wouldn't give it to
2: they
3: me.
2: They wouldn't give it to me. All I wanted was 90 minutes. Just 90 minutes. Sorry, Detective.
3: They wouldn't let us.
2: You can bill this time, right? The police academy?
5: No, I can't. This is on my own damn time.
2: Oh, no.
3: Wait. So you said that normally the IPA doesn't work internationally. And they made an exception for this, but they're not paying you for it. Sounds to me like you are going AWOL, my friend.
5: Well, I mean, they gave me the ticket, so either this is what they wanted me to do, or this is an elaborate way of firing me.
2: Was it a one-way ticket or a round trip?
5: Let me look at it. I never looked at the ticket when I boarded the plane.
3: It's a good...
5: Oh, it does say one way.
3: Oh, man, I'm sorry. I'm sorry that you had to find out this way.
2: Yeah, I don't... I'd say, just using our doubleheads intuition, I'd say you got canned, man.
5: Oh, man.
2: That means fired in the States.
3: you got laid off.
5: I picked up on the reference.
4: Jameson,
5: shell-shocked. I've been walking.
4: Since you're looking for a job now, might I interest you in some artistic lessons through my podcast?
3: Oh, yeah.
2: Have you considered opera?
4: Yeah. Have you ever wanted to learn to sing?
5: Opera singing? Well, that's, I mean, yeah, I'd be interested in that.
4: Yeah, well,
5: you
4: got can
5: courses I can buy online.
4: Oh, they're actually free thanks to our sponsors. you just find No Vibrato, No Problemo online and. I'll talk you through it.
3: I really hesitate to ask who your sponsors are.
2: I'd like to know. Well, Detective
3: thanks, Detective. See, now you're comfortable
2: now
3: here.
2: You're warmed up. You're warmed up. Do we let Detective Jameson go, or do we leave him on?
3: I don't know, Detective Jameson. Do you have to go, or sounds like you're?
5: I mean, I got.
3: Don't have a job.
5: I just found out that I've been fired, so I guess I got some time to sit around.
3: Well, unless somebody else calls, which, of course, the phone lines are open, 512-472-5667. You're welcome to stick around and chime in if you'd like. Should we play some more music, or should we...
2: Yeah, let's get it over with.
3: Let's get it over with. Yeah. Okay, so just stay on the line there.
2: It's the day of low.
3: The day of low. Low.
5: Oh, that sounds about right.
3: Low, swing low, sweet chariot. Low me...
2: Low main.
3: Man.

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2: But it was F10, I think, that really set the franchise apart.
3: 6 to 7 really were the one, the comfort.
2: It's Doubleheads Variety Hour, show of two themes. I'm Matt Fox.
3: I'm Dylan Menachi.
2: What we just listened to, Dylan?
3: We, of course, listened to Nick Lowe with Los Straitjackets.
2: Mm.
3: Off the record, Indoor Safari, and the record, and the well, it is a record.
2: Is an Indoor Safari Rainforest Cafe?
3: Yes.
2: Do you think that's what they were going for?
3: I think so. Yeah, they have a photo of the indoor the Rainforest Cafe here.
2: Right.
3: Actually, that's them playing.
2: Do we have one here?
3: It's Nick Lowe with Los Straitjackets playing at the indoor.
2: live at the Rainforest Cafe. Mm-hmm.
3: But that was the record. That was the record, Tokyo Bay.
2: Mm. Great track.
3: Yeah.
2: We're, of course, here with Andy Anderson, the second best opera singer in Kingsville, Texas, founder of No Vibrato, No Problemo. And we're also here with Detective Jameson Bushmills. Actually, I guess no longer, you've been, de-shielded? Is that what they say when you get...
4: Yeah, I guess. I mean, it's just they ripped the badge right off without even doing anything. I just found out through a plane ticket. I don't understand.
2: Yeah, I guess you still have your badge then, currently, right? And your gun?
4: I mean, I do, but I don't know what that does for me.
2: Hmm. What's a de-shielded detective to do?
3: Security guard?
4: I mean, I suppose I could get into the party scene and, you know, I've been told I look pretty good and...
2: Wait, where are you taking this?
4: What? Entertainment for the night.
3: No, let's not take it there.
2: He's going hot cop immediately.
3: Yeah, like, whoa. I don't think you're supposed to...
4: Isn't that what you do over here? Isn't that a big market for you Americans?
3: Potentially.
2: Maybe increment. Yeah, maybe more so. I mean, I don't know. So I guess, yeah, you're not on the case anymore.
4: No, I've been, which is honestly a relief, walking around in this heat looking for this person has just been miserable.
3: Do you think now that if you do find Patty, maybe you'll befriend them?
4: I don't know about befriend, but I'm certainly not going to arrest them.
3: Will you shoot
4: them? I
3: don't
4: have the jurisdiction anymore. I will miss home. I don't understand how I'm going to get back.
2: I guess, yeah, do you have a family, friends? I guess you probably had a pretty rich social life.
4: I was born there. Was my wife and kids are there. I don't know how I'm going to get back.
2: You're married?
3: I like
2: that upon being fired, you're just like, well, I live here now.
4: Well, I mean, do you have... $1,400 just lying around to send me back to Ireland?
3: Do you think that's how much it costs? Maybe, probably.
4: I can't imagine it's anything less.
3: Yeah, but you
2: might have no idea.
3: Well, we're really sorry to hear this, Detective. Or what do we call you now? Just Bushmill?
4: Yeah, you can call me Jameson.
3: Okay, Jameson. We of course have Andy Anderson here with us, and maybe you're going to take some of these opera lessons.
4: I seemed to have time to a little bit of that while during the break.
3: Oh,
4: it seemed like he was just going to talk me through it. Is that how this works?
3: Yeah,
2: Andy. Yeah, I guess Andy can explain.
5: Yeah, so you know, it's more of a, it's very much like a classroom setting that I try to elicit through your headphones. You remember the pandemic? And how all the classes were on
2: Zoom. Do you remember the pandemic?
5: All the classes were on Zoom. It's like that, but there's no video side of it. And so
4: right,
5: it's just...
4: Where's the singing come in? Where do you teach how to train my muscles for the opera singing? Where do you start to show off your expertise?
5: Well, if you're not going to put in the work, then how do you expect to get better at singing? You got to sing. That's on you.
3: So many gaslighters here.
2: And
3: today.
2: Andy doesn't sing without getting paid.
5: Exactly.
3: Yeah. Do you have like a piano on these lessons at all? Or, like, are you ever playing music?
5: Oh no.
2: Do you?
5: Because are you trained in any? It would detract from the beauty of my students' voices.
3: Do you teach people how to like read music maybe?
5: Oh, I mean like bit. can you read English? Then you can read lyrics.
3: Okay.
2: But what about like the notation, like the melodies and yeah.
5: Oh, I don't know anything about that. That's just
2: I'm asking the question. Who is sponsoring this podcast? Because it sounds like you just kind of riff.
3: Let's find out.
5: Well, I'm in the market.
3: Okay, so you have no sponsors at the moment.
5: Which is why I don't sing on my podcast because I'm not getting paid.
2: Once
5: I get sponsors, then it will still be free to my students and I will sing. I just don't have sponsors yet, so I don't sing.
3: Wow.
2: Well, so it's really reliant on...
4: I should just wait for you to get a sponsor then.
5: I mean, it's plenty of good theoretical knowledge. I'm sure.
2: And have you had...
4: You're sure?
3: How many episodes... Can I ask that? How many episodes do you have so far?
5: Oh, I have a unaired pilot.
3: Wait.
5: an unaired intro. I'm waiting on Derek to give it a listen and
2: Derek. You're still in communication with Derek.
5: Well, that's the thing is he hasn't gotten back to me.
3: Oh.
5: And I've reached out to my ex-boyfriend, the one who's in the Austin Opera.
2: Derek in the Austin Opera.
5: I keep asking him how it sounds and how I sound, and he just won't respond to me. He must be really busy.
3: When you text him, does it? And he has an iPhone, I'm assuming.
5: Oh, of course.
3: And when you text him, is it blue?
5: Yeah, it's blue.
3: Is it green?
5: Well, I am colorblind, so I don't...
3: Okay, so you have no idea.
5: I actually have no idea.
2: Wait, here, can I see the last things that you've sent?
5: Yeah, of course.
2: Yeah.
3: Do you want to read it out loud?
2: Oh, my God.
3: Oh, gosh.
2: A lot of photos I can't talk about. Andy.
5: Oh, wait, no, I was supposed to delete that one. Hang on.
2: Oh, here's words. Yes, it just says, Derek, I miss you... You've sent that 3 times in a row.
5: Yeah, that's the chorus.
2: I see a couple links to some audio files. I assume that's probably the podcast.
5: I hope so.
2: These are all unanswered, by the way, and it's all green.
3: Do you want to play one of the audio messages?
2: Yeah, of course.
3: You want
2: here? Let's see. And go.
6: Hey, Derek. It's Andy again. I miss you. I just wanted to say that I started a podcast in your honor all about your opera singing, and I was wondering if you could give it a listen and let me know, because I'm really trying to bring more people into the beauty of opera, and I just want them to hear my voice and hear your voice, and I miss you.
5: Can you please turn that off?
2: We'll edit this out of the podcast version.
3: Wait, let me see the message.
5: I didn't think that I was going to come here and just
2: pass through the photos.
5: Have my business.
3: Yeah, yeah. Well, the photos are just Andy just cooking. There's just him baking.
2: Yeah, it's gross.
3: It's a mixing bowl.
5: Wait a second.
3: There's a cake.
2: Do you see what he's... Oh, we have another caller.
3: All right, let's say goodbye to
2: Detective Jameson Bushmills.
3: Yeah, let us know how you do, Jameson. We'd love to hear from you again.
2: You're a coward.
3: Take a buzz off. Time is money. April showers, moon flowers, more sky, less shock. Go bust, keep your thoughts, stand up in your dog.
4: I'll see you around, I guess, boyos.
3: Okay, bye-bye. All right, let's caller, you are live on the air.
7: Hey, it's Mark. Hi, how's it going?
2: Mark! It's been a second.
7: Yeah, I know. I was out of town.
2: Where were you?
7: I was in a flood.
3: What?
7: I was at church camp around Kerrville last week.
3: Are you serious?
7: Well, I wasn't flooded myself, but I was in Kerrville.
3: Oh.
7: I got there on Tuesday when it started raining at bedtime. It rained all day Wednesday, and then by Thursday morning, all the alarms on my phone started going off.
3: Oh, my gosh.
7: I was high and dry. Kerrville was so flooded that they closed all the bridges, and a barge ended up running into their main bridge.
3: Really? I didn't hear about it.
2: Totally missed all this.
3: Totally missed this. Well,
7: at the lowest part of the river, like 40 feet across, all the trees were washed over.
3: Whoa.
2: Dang.
3: I will say, I went to Secret Beach today. It was completely flooded still.
2: Really?
3: Yeah.
2: Jeez.
3: It's wild. Wow, that's incredible. So
2: I'm glad you're safe.
3: So you got stuck in Kerrville, I assume, then?
7: I couldn't get out of the camp area to get into town for my normal treatment because the road was flooded that day.
3: Jeez.
7: But I made it the next day.
3: Rising water follows you, Mark.
7: It could be.
3: Well, between the flooding of your own house,
2: I'll just say your own the concentrated flood of your own home and the larger floods.
3: He didn't make the connection at first.
2: Mark, we know you mainly as someone who's at a flooded home.
3: Yeah.
7: No, it's. I also went to Chicago.
3: Oh, fun. Nice.
7: For an uncle's funeral. I got to meet family again.
3: I feel like you always bury the lead, Mark.
5: Just like he buried his uncle.
7: I went to Tennessee to visit my father, who's losing his memory. This was in the past 3 weeks. And it was hot in Chicago. And it was normal in Tennessee.
2: Wait, where in Tennessee does your father live?
7: Near Chattanooga.
2: Really? Where near Chattanooga?
7: Cleveland.
3: Wow. Cleveland. Hilarious. Oh my gosh.
2: We both have Tennessee connections.
3: And I've been to Cleveland. I've spent the weekend in Cleveland before at a debutante ball.
2: You went to a debutante ball in Cleveland?
3: Never told you about this?
2: For who?
3: For Lauren Ledford.
2: Huh.
3: Yeah.
2: Anyways,
3: Mark. Wow, this is a big recap, Mark. I'm glad you called in, and it's good to hear from you. I'm glad you're safe. And
2: is life good?
3: Yeah, is life good?
7: Oh, yeah. Life is really good. I did a great tie-dye shirt.
2: Nice. Did you, what type of, like, traditional tie-dye or ice dye? Like, what method? Bleach dye?
7: No, traditional tie-dye.
2: Nice.
3: Do you want to send us a photo so we can feature it?
7: Sure.
2: Email us at doubleheads. No, contact.
3: Contact at doubleheads.org.
7: Okay. I'll get it to you by next week.
3: Great. Perfect. Well, Mark, we are nearing the end of the show here. And we're happy to hear that, of course.
2: Life is good.
3: You're a coward.
2: Take a hike. Buzz off. Time is money. April showers. Bring me flowers. More scar. Less jaw. Girl boss. Gatekeepers on you. Sandwich happy near hot dog.
3: Okay,
2: and that was my round. Yeah. We normally get a salutation.
3: Yeah, we do.
2: Of course, at the end of the show, we always have to determine, and you've been waiting for it, did the genres compliment or contradict Andy?
5: You know, the singing was great. It's good to hear singing.
2: You don't keep that a lot, do you?
5: No, I don't. No. He does. So, I gotta say, it was a massive compliment.
3: Wait, you know what I haven't asked? Do you like opera? Do you like opera?

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